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1: Blake Coddington, a.k.a. Letdown, might be based out of Nashville, Tennessee, but he was born in Dallas, Texas. He started the project back in 2020, had a pretty big hit a couple years ago with Crying in the Shower, but now he's back

El Paso's best rock, 95.5 The Q. Off of the Devil May Cry anime, the second season, that was the new Papa Roach, featuring Hamaru Kine with See You in Hell. We'll be seeing Mead Knight take the stage. The Local Walkers will be part of the Southwest Power Fest Level 2 at Paulina's Badland, September 19th. They just dropped this song this past Friday. It's Midnight Train. No, it's not Journey. It's a lot heavier. It's right here for 95.5 KLAQ. This is Q Connected.

0: El Paso's best rock, 95.5 The Q, Britney's Rage, Messiah's Misfits. They did a show with Midnight just a couple weeks ago at B29 Bombers. And Britney's Rage has been pretty busy this year. Not only are they working on an even newer song in the works that will be dropping soon, they have been getting some radio airplay thanks to KNAC. Their song Trippin' in a Dream has been featured on their radio playlist in Los Angeles on the West Coast. And they've been doing some recording in L.A., Britney's Rage, but they're from right here in El Paso. They always will be. I'm Jen DePaulis. Coming up after this, we're going to have more local rockers, Jane Like Fire, and we've got new stuff from Sleeping with Sirens and Keanu Reeves taking the musical stage right after this.
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1: Keanu Reeves has been an actor for over 40 years, and he's been a rocker for over 30 years with the same band. 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

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You know, we were speaking to Planet I Love You in the last hour, and they mentioned that they love doing shows with Jane Like Fire. And I figured, let's play Jane Like Fire. Something off of their new album, High Exposure. 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

0: 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All the emo legends Sleeping with Sirens are back. And they just put out the new album that just dropped earlier this month called An Ending in Itself. That was House of Matches. I'm Jen DePaulis, and well, we're going to have a couple more songs to play before Loudwire Weekends kicks off at 7. We're going to have brand new stuff from the Black Moods. Got some new Sparta and Blackstone Cherry. And we'll have a couple of extra surprises before we wrap up our Father's Day edition of Q Connected.
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1: The song Deep by Blackstone Cherry has a very deep personal meaning behind it. Guitarist Ben Wells shared on social media when the song came out how he and his wife were trying for a baby, and sadly they lost their child, and they were dealing with infertility for about a decade. And the music video reflects that in a very emotional light. So for all the fathers who never had a chance to become a dad, hey, you're still a father in our eyes. So happy Father's Day to you, man. This is Blackstone Cherry on the Q.
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The Arizona Rockers, The Black Moods on El Paso's Best Rock 95.5 The Q. That was Time Bomb. Rolling it into some more local rock. Callie to Congress. We've played a song around Memorial Day called The Most Patriotic Song You've Ever Heard. Well, they've got some other songs in their catalog. Like this one. It's Electric Crab Legs on The Q.

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1: El Paso's Best Rock, 95.5 The Q. Off a Cut of Silhouette, the new Sparta album, that was Mouth Breather. One of the two songs on the new record that was actually written by Frank Iero for My Chemical Romance. The other song was actually the very first single from the record called Crater. Donald Paul is here. That'll do it for me. I hope you enjoyed the rest of your Father's Day weekend. And, you know, usually we love to wrap up with a local artist that is maybe putting out some new stuff or working on new shows. Well, in this case, it's not that. But I do know that members in this band are still active and are still playing around El Paso. I know Don, the bass player, and the guitarist Mark Paulus, a.k.a. my dear dad, still do shows around El Paso. And in honor of Father's Day, I wanted to play their old band, Full Bloom, one more time right here on KLAQ. 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

happy Sunday. And of course, a very happy Father's Day to you if you're a dad or an expecting dad. This is Lauren filling in for Kat, and I'll be spending the night here on Loudwire Weekends. I have to say that I wouldn't be here with you right now if it weren't for my dad. He raised me on rock music, and he took me to so many pivotal concerts growing up that changed my life. And if it weren't for the way that he instilled rock music into me and my soul, I definitely don't think I would have made a career out of it. So thank you, Dad. And I'm sure I'll be sharing some stories throughout the night to keep it on theme for Father's Day. Got Metallica on Live and Loud around 8. And then I'll be doing a special Father's Day edition of The Goat at 11. Gonna kick it all off now with some Stone Temple Pilots on Loudwire Weekends.

0: My heart is breaking for the Osbournes. This was their first Father's Day without Ozzy, now that we're coming up on a year since he died. And Ozzy was like one of the most iconic rock dads of all time. And I think a lot of people really felt connected to him and his family, especially after watching them on a TV show for all those years. Ozzy had 6 kids total. The first 3, Louis, Elliot, and Jessica, were with his first wife. And then, of course, he had Amy, Jack, and Kelly with Sharon. I know a lot of people have lost their dad, so it's not just the Osbournes who are feeling it today. So if you're also feeling grief on this day and missing someone, then my heart goes out to you as well. This is Lauren in for Kat. I'll be right back on Loudwire Weekends.
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9: It's Lauren in for Kat, and I have a new song for you from the Canadian duo Crownlands. They just released a new album in May called Apocalypse, and I remember when they were just coming up a few years ago, Greta Van Fleet were kind of leading the, like, classic rock revival, I guess you would call it. There was also Dirty Honey and a couple of other bands that were really helping to revive that vintage rock sound of the 70s and the 80s. And I was all for it then. I still am all for it now. That's like my favorite style of music. And Crownlands were a part of that wave. But what was unique about them was they had more of like a prog rock influence sound. And they wrote a lot of songs about land that was stolen from the indigenous people of Canada years and years and many centuries ago. There are a lot of layers in what they do. So I'm going to play one for you called Black Star on Loudwire Weekends.

So Cold, a classic one from Breaking Benjamin. I would say they're one of the funnier bands to follow on social media these days. They repost a lot of reels that other people and fans make using their music that are funny, but they also get in on some of the memes and the humor themselves. They had posted that they received a package from Tums a couple months ago, which was just like very random, but also pretty funny. And I feel like that's one of the good parts about social media these days, is that fans can really feel like they can connect with their favorite artists and get to know them and their personalities, or at least the parts of themselves that they want their fans to know. There's a lot of weirdness on the internet these days, so I always appreciate when an artist is able to make someone smile online. This is Lauren in for Kat. Got some good old Led Zeppelin for you on Loudwire Weekends.

0: was from Shinedown's latest album, 8, although they did release that song last year, so it's been out for quite a while. I was trying to see if there were any quotes from Brent Smith about being a dad for Father's Day, and there were some, but I found something that I think was even more special, and it was from an interview he did where he spoke about his relationship with his dad growing up and how he had signed him up for all these sports, but when he was a teenager, he started writing and becoming more creative and artistic, and he was afraid of what his dad was going to think, but his dad was actually really supportive and told him that he just wanted him to be as authentic and real to himself as 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So that's an awesome thing to teach your kid. 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
5: I have a rapid-fire question for you. 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Like the first song on a record that really just blows your mind right off the bat and sets up the rest of the songs for success because it's that good. I'll give you a second to think. I can think of a couple, but I would probably say that Them Bones from Alice in Chains' Dirt is hands down the greatest way to start an album, especially because then it's followed by Damn That River. I don't know two more powerful songs to open a record with that other than maybe Welcome to the Jungle and It's So Easy on Appetite for Destruction. I'll have Them Bones coming up in just a few, but first here's Atreyu. 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

Chuck on Loudwire Nights recently interviewed Amy Lee for a digital cover story to talk about Evanescence's new album, Sanctuary, that just came out the first week of June. And Chuck is a huge Metallica fan. So during their conversation, Amy talked about getting to bring her 11-year-old son with her when Evanescence opened for Metallica in Australia and New Zealand last year. She said that her kid is at the perfect age to fall in love with heavy music, and he got to experience being in the stadiums, and they watched the band play Nothing Else Matters while it was raining. And for her, the whole experience reminded her of when she was young and when she first started getting into heavy music. So super cool story. 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Here's a throwback from Evanescence.

0: was one of the new, and I say new lightly, songs from Guns N' Roses called Nothing. It came out last year, and I'm not going to lie, when I first heard the piano at the beginning, I was a little worried, not about the song, because I love the Guns N' Roses ballads, but about what other people were going to say, because I feel like everyone has been ultra critical of these new Guns N' Roses songs, and as a longtime diehard fan, I do like most of them a pretty good deal, but I was pleasantly surprised at the reaction to Nothing. I always feel like rock bands hate anything that isn't macho and super hard rock, but again, the response was great and people really liked Slash solo. I even saw some people online comparing it to his solo in Don't Cry from the Illusion albums, which I can definitely see that. So this is Lauren filling in for Kat on Loudwire Weekends. More after this break.
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2: Loudwire recently shared a list of quotes from rock and metal musicians who are dads talking about fatherhood ahead of Father's Day. So I went through that and I'm going to try to sprinkle in some dad quotes throughout the rest of the night tonight in honor of Father's Day. And since Pearl Jam is coming up in a few minutes, I'm going to read the one that's in there from Eddie Vedder, who is a father to two girls, Olivia and Harper. He said back in 2020 during an interview, "I don't know what I'm going to say when she sees pictures of me hanging 30 feet off a rafter over a crowd. At a certain point, you realize you have a responsibility beyond yourself and your need for adrenaline. I'm glad I did certain things in my 20s that were more reckless." I mean, yeah, me too. Can you imagine seeing Eddie Vedder climbing up on the scaffolding at a concert venue now? If you want to see quotes from more of the rocker dads, you can check that out on loudwire.com. It's Lauren in for Cat. Pearl Jam coming up right after Ryan Purds.

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3: It's Lauren in for Kat with a cover song for you next. This one is by Living Color, and it's their rendition of a punk song that has been covered by countless artists, from Weezer to Anti-Flag and so many more. I feel like this is a song that even kids like to sing. It's just so universally known. And there are some conflicting reports about when the song was recorded by Living Color initially, but it looks like it was supposed to be for their Cult of Personality EP, and then later released as a bonus track on a 2002 reissue of their very first album, Vivid. It's a fun one. It's Should I Stay or Should I Go, if you couldn't tell by now, on Loudwire Weekends.

0: In case you didn't know, Loudwire has an online merch store that's updated pretty frequently, and it doesn't just have a bunch of shirts that say Loudwire on them. They have some other designs, including a Dad Rock collection that is my personal favorite. They have like a death metal font that says Dad Rock and a sneaker logo on all these different kinds of merch. But like I was just saying, it's not all Loudwire merch. There's actually a ton of officially licensed band merch for all different artists. There's vinyl, there's gear like record players and headphones and all that stuff. So much of it that I can't even keep up with it. 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
1: The Cube. That's done. It's time for more of all the rock that matters.
0: Rocklahoma is celebrating its 20th anniversary this year. The festival is going to take place over 3 days in the fall, or I think early September, so not quite fall yet, but close enough. Godsmack, Papa Roach, and Slayer are the three headliners, but Stone Temple Pilots, Black Label Society, The Pretty Reckless, Suicidal Tendencies, Crossfade, Buckcherry, and a ton of other artists that we love here on Loudwire Weekends are going to be performing. Loudwire Nights is actually holding a contest right now that you can enter to win a trip to Rocklahoma. It's going to include 2 VIP passes to the festival and a stay at the Hard Rock Hotel in Tulsa. So you have until July 31st to enter. All you have to do is head to loudwire.com and fill out the form with your name and contact info, all that fun stuff. Super easy. Might as well do it now before you forget, and then you'll find out if you win or not. Another one of the artists that's going to be playing there is Tim Montana. So here's one from him on Loudwire Weekends.

I don't think David Draymond is feeling too sick recently. He and his wife, Sarah, spent a couple weeks honeymooning it up in Italy, and he's been posting all these beautiful photos and videos of it since then on social media, one of which had me cracking up. Sarah was filming a video and said that she was making David go for a walk, and he took the phone and showed the huge hill that they were trekking up and was like, yeah, let's go on a walk all the way up a mountain and be dead by the time we get down. They went to Lake Como and to Venice, and they stayed in this like really wild hotel. So I think it's pretty cool that David's sharing so many moments from the trip, because a honeymoon is obviously a pretty personal thing. So he likes to get personal with his fans on social media. Hopefully Disturbed will get some more work done now on their new album now that he's had a little break and is recharged. This is Lauren in for Kat. I have some Sabbath up next on Loudwire Weekends.

0: Last night.
1: This is Lauren filling in for Kat. You just heard a new one from The Pretty Reckless, and we are less than 1 week out from the release of their new album, Dear God. I am so excited for the full thing to be out. They have put out a couple of songs, I think four of them from the album so far. And of that bunch, I would have to say that the title track, Dear God, is my favorite as of now. It's long, it's just over 6 minutes, and Taylor hits some wild notes during that song. It has a couple of parts that like sound pretty different. There's like a chugging during the verse, and the choruses are really big. So there's also a cool guitar solo. I'll have to see if my favorite changes once the whole album's out. There's a good chance that that could happen, but honestly, my favorite songs are always changing with my taste. So I'll report back after the album is out, and I'll be back in just a few after this break. 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
0: Autumn Kings are one of many, many bands that are going to be on the road this summer, and their tour is actually going into the fall too. So during the summer, they have some festival performances and they're going to play a show supporting Papa Roach. I think that's just a one-off. And then they have some headlining dates before going and heading out with Black Veil Brides this fall. So I think they have about 8 shows with them on the East Coast and the Central U.S. So you can see more information about when they're going to be touring and how to get tickets on their website. Not sure if they're going to be announcing a new album or anything anytime soon, but until then, here's a song that they released this year called Gone, Gone, Gone on Loudwire Weekends.

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So Nirvana are often considered the big four of grunge, along with Pearl Jam, Soundgarden, and Alice in Chains. But Kim Thayil, the guitarist of Soundgarden, was not only a recent guest on Loudwire Nights, but he also did an interview with Loudwire.com, and he said who the big four of grunge were, like, long before it became famous, the pioneers that helped shape the scene before Nirvana, Alice in Chains, and Pearl Jam came along. So if you're a grunge fan, you'll probably be interested in hearing what he chose. Melvins, Green River, and the U-Men were three of the four, and then Soundgarden were the fourth ones, because they were also part of that initial wave that helped shape and influence the scene in Seattle. So he talks a lot about the beginnings of grunge in his new memoir, A Screaming Life, which came out earlier this month. I highly recommend if you're into grunge and the history of all that. So this is Lauren filling in for Kat. 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

0: Okay, so speaking of Aerosmith, I learned something today. I know that Steven Tyler has daughters, so I was doing a little research about like what he said about fatherhood, and I just found out that Liv Tyler did not know that he was her dad until she was like 11. Her mom raised her to believe that Todd Rundgren was her dad. He signed her birth certificate and everything. And then her mom actually told her during an Aerosmith concert that Steven was actually her dad. I'm speechless. And then they went backstage and she got to meet him. And I guess they ended up forming a relationship sometime after that, because obviously she starred in the video for the song Crazy with Alicia Silverstone in 1993. So my mind is blown. You learn something new every day. This is Lauren in for Kat on Loudwire Weekends. 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

0: 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Well, almost everyone.
1: Where's that dang paper, boy? I need my news outdated and rolled up like a burrito. Finally! 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

literally decades now, I think since the 80s. Limp Bizkit headlined on the Friday night of Download, and from the sounds of it, they had a pretty memorable set. So firstly, they paid tribute to their late bassist, Sam Rivers, who died last fall, and also to their longtime touring truck driver, Dougie Miller, who tragically died on the way to Download, according to a couple of reports online. I'm not exactly sure what happened, but that's super sad. But on a lighter note, they also brought Lauren Sanderson out to sing Hot Dog with them because Fred Durst recently appeared as a guest on her song, Come Say Some. So a bit of an emotional roller coaster for Limp Bizkit. My condolences to them. This is Lauren and for Kat, gonna play some Nookie on Loudwire Weekends.

honestly have FOMO every time I read something about Download Festival. That was last weekend at the super iconic Castle Donington venue that has been hosting rock and metal festivals for

0: It's Lauren in for Kat. I was just talking about Download Festival earlier because Limp Bizkit headlined, but Linkin Park were also headliners. I think they went on the third night on Sunday, and they made history at the festival because they became the first band fronted by a woman to headline. How iconic. I love their songs with Emily Armstrong. Her voice is killer, so I can imagine that set was absolutely nuts at Castle Donington, where Download is held every year. This is Low Era Weekends. I'm going to take a quick break and be back in just a few minutes.
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3: In honor of Father's Day, I've been sharing some quotes and stories from rock stars throughout the night about being dads. 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
4: So since it's Father's Day, I'm going to keep the celebrations going and do a little Dad's Day edition of the GOAT tonight. It has a bit of a unique twist, if I do say so myself. So I'm going to explain what the like theme is before I get into the songs. Firstly, each of the three artists I'm about to play are dads. There is, or used to be, at least one dad in the band or involved in the song somehow. And secondly, they're all connected to my relationship with my own dad, who is quite literally the reason I'm here today, but is also the reason I work in rock music and get to talk about these songs for a living. He instilled the rock spirit in me, and it's still here to stay today. So the first track is a song by Van Halen. Obviously, Eddie Van Halen was a father. His son, Wolfgang, is crushing it with Mammoth. But the song I'm going to play is one of my dad's absolute favorites. He played this album so much when I was growing up. It's a special one from Diver Down, Little Guitars, on Loudwire Weekends.

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That was one of my favorite Foo Fighters songs of all time, My Hero. Of course, Dave Grohl is a dad to four girls, but the reason I chose that song is because my dad is my hero. Not to get too sappy or anything, but he showed me what working hard is, that you should always invest into the people in your life. And of course, he showed me the music that I know and love today. So that's another one that goes out to him. And speaking of artists that he showed me, he introduced me to the godlike voice of Chris Cornell when I was a teenager. And Chris was a dad to three kids, but I didn't pick a Chris Cornell song to play next. I actually picked a collaboration that he did with another dad who's in rock, Slash, for his debut album that came out in 2010. Slash is a dad to two boys, London and Cash. London is in a band of his own now called Return to Dust, who are awesome. But the song that Slash did with Chris Cornell is one I hold near and dear to my heart. It's called Promise on Loudwire Weekends.

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song that they've been teasing from this new record, Awaken, came out at the end of 2024. So we're going on 2 years almost of not having an album announcement. So hopefully we're going to be hearing something about that sometime soon. Their two guitarists, Jason and Keith, recently said that they should be announcing it at some point this summer. So definitely stay on the lookout for that. This is Lauren in for Kat, going to play the latest song from Breaking Benjamin right now on Loudwire Weekends.

One of the bands that I am so looking forward to seeing this summer is Guns N' Roses. They've been my favorite band since I was a little kid. I went to multiple shows during the 2016 reunion, so I have been seeing them now again reunited for a full 10 years, which is super cool. They do change up the set list. I know that some people like to, you know, give them flack because a lot of their set remains the same, but obviously they're going to play all the hits. They're going to play all the songs that everyone wants to hear. But they have been sprinkling in some surprises over the years, some deep cuts from the Illusion albums. And recently, they actually played Think About You for the first time in 20 years. They haven't done that with Slash and Duff since either the 80s or the 90s. It honestly might have been the 80s, but the last time that Axl sang it was in 2006. So two decades. Deep cut from Appetite. Love to hear it. For now, here's another one from Appetite. This is Lauren in for Kat. 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

0: That was the latest from Greta Van Fleet, Play Your Games, after they played their games and tricked everyone into thinking that they were going to break up a couple of weeks ago. But obviously, that didn't happen. So singer Josh Kiska actually came out as gay in 2023. And the reason I bring that up is because June is obviously Pride Month. And Loudwire has a list of all of the rock and metal musicians who are part of the LGBT community. And he's on it, along with Rob Halford of Judas Priest, who actually showed Josh some support when he did come out publicly for the first time. There's also Caleb Shomo from Beartooth, who just recently came out at the end of May. So if you're interested in hearing more about these artists' stories, which are obviously very inspiring and are helping the rock and metal community become a safer and more inclusive space for everyone, you can see the whole list on loudwire.com. This is Lauren Ivercat. I'll be back in just a few on Loudwire Weekends.
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have one of my favorite 90s songs coming up in just a little while. It's like the quintessential song that encapsulates the history of grunge and all of the pain and the progression that was happening in the scene at the time. But then I'm going to be wrapping up for the evening. So thank you for spending your Sunday with me. And if you're a father or you're celebrating a particular father, then a happy Father's Day to you and yours. This is Lauren filling in for Kat. I hope you have a great rest of your night and I'll catch you next time. Temple of the Dog's Hunger Strike coming up in just a few minutes after Bill Murray with A Day to Remember on Loudwire Weekends.

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12: Thank you. Thank you so much, Paul Turner. Good morning, everybody, and welcome back to the work week. Welcome to Monday. I hope all you dads out there had a great Father's Day. I did. Spent the whole day with my daughter.
13: Oh, that's lovely.
12: In fact, we binge-watched a series.
14: On Apple TV.
13: You binge-watched something?
14: You don't know how?
12: How?
14: You called me, Buzz.
12: I did?
14: You butt-dialed me, and you left me a two-minute voicemail.
13: You butt-dialed
12: more of a butt-mail, probably.
14: Yeah.
12: I saw that.
13: That's hilarious.
12: That your number was, and I had no idea. And were we watching a show on Apple TV?
14: I mean, all I heard was just like, I guess, do you call her honey?
12: I call my daughter honey sometimes. Yeah,
14: so you're like, honey, is it on Apple TV? And then,
12: oh my God.
14: And then I just erased it. Okay, you just said butt dial. But I called you Friday twice to tell you about my flat tire, and you didn't answer.
12: What?
14: Called you Friday twice to tell you about my flat tire. That's why I got here late to work.
12: When did you call on Friday? At night or in the morning?
14: In the morning. Like
13: wow, really
12: I never saw him, Danny.
13: Don't check your phone, do you?
12: I'm not attached to it. Like, I set it down and then don't pick it up till
13: I... when you pick it up, you're not like, oh, I have a missed call or a missed message.
12: I never do that.
14: Yeah.
12: Honestly, I never
13: you
12: do that.
13: You just ignore it?
12: Yeah, I mean, come on. If it's an emergency, they'll call back again, right?
13: Okay.
14: I called twice.
12: And that's
13: Danny
12: probably
13: did
12: why
13: call
12: I butt
13: back.
12: Dialed.
14: Yeah, because it was there. Yeah. Yeah, I figured.
12: What? You had a flat tire. Did you have a blowout?
14: Not a blowout. Just I was driving about, and then my low tire pressure light started flashing, so I stopped and it's all flat. So, oh, man. So I filled it up, went back home, borrowed my mom's car, and came.
12: Do you want to know what I binge watched with my daughter on Father's Day?
13: So what did
14: on
13: you
14: Apple
13: end
14: TV?
13: Up
14: binge
13: watching?
12: A 2021 six episode series called Schmigadoon.
13: Schmigadoon.
12: It's got Cecily Strong from SNL.
13: Oh, cool.
12: And Keegan-Michael Key from Key and Peele or Peele and Key.
13: Key and Peele.
12: Key and Peele. And they're a couple who go on a wilderness hike, and they come across an enchanted village. And anyway, the point is, they end up inside like a 1950s style musical comedy.
13: Was it good?
12: Yeah, it actually was.
13: You know what? Apple TV Plus has some pretty good shows.
12: Widow's Bay.
13: I recently finished Servant.
12: What the hell is Servant?
13: It's a really weird show, but it was really good. I liked it.
12: Give me like the elevator pitch. Give
13: me
12: the thumbnail.
13: A couple look up for a nanny. They hire a new nanny, and then they show the nanny that the baby is not real. But they're all kind of like in on it because the wife has not accepted that her son has died.
12: What?
13: And then at the end of the first season, you find out how the baby dies. But then the nanny brings a baby back to life.
12: I remember the ads for this a few years ago.
13: It is,
12: like maybe five, 6 years ago.
13: Yeah, it's a pretty old show already. But I just finished that.
12: I remember it looked super creepy when I would see the...
13: It was very creepy.
12: For whatever reason, I didn't tune it
13: really
12: in.
13: Really good show.
12: Widow's Bay.
13: Widow's Bay was amazing.
12: Danny, did you spend time with your dad yesterday? I'm sure you did because you're a good son.
14: Yeah, of course.

0: did you do?
1: I mean, went to the cemetery to visit my grandfather.
0: Great.
1: And then after that, just hung out with family there because we're all there.
0: Watching soccer?
1: And then so watched a bunch of soccer.
0: All right. So I have a few soccer questions, but I'll get to those a little bit later.
1: Okay, yeah.
0: Is the United States good?
1: Yes,
0: very. They are.
2: They very. Actually are really good.
1: Very.
0: Because I saw some of that. I saw beat Australia.
1: Yeah, 2-0.
0: Then I saw who I believe, and I could get this wrong, I watched Uruguay versus Palo Verde or something.
2: Cabo Verde.
0: Excuse me. And I think that one ended in a tie, which, of course, is my favorite. So let's get a look at El Paso weather. Did anybody notice how scorching hot it was yesterday? I got a reading of 108, so I don't know if that's accurate or not.
2: Saturday.
0: Probably, yeah.
2: Danny and I weekend. Were out of a remote on Saturday.
1: We were melting. It was bad.
0: Did
1: it
0: you
1: was
0: have really at bad. Least cold drinks?
1: Not really.
0: No?
1: Not
0: really.
2: I mean, we had water.
1: Yeah.
2: And there was a splash pad.
1: But it stopped working.
2: It stopped working. Before we left, I jumped into that, though.
1: Oh, cool.
0: Let's get a look at El Paso weather, and it's brought to you this morning by Painted Dunes Desert Golf Course. Sunny today and warm again, 106. We're going to see those, I call them triple digits plus, because it's not like 1 or 2 degrees. It's not 101. It's not 102. It's more than that.
2: More.
0: So tomorrow, even warmer, 107 for the high temperature. We're going to see those triple digit plus numbers all week long. Maybe a chance of rain, but that's not in the forecast until Thursday afternoon. And this is the Golfer's Forecast. 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Joanna Barba.
2: Yes.
0: How was your weekend? Warm.
2: Hot. Uh-huh. But, you know, I stayed inside where air conditioning was made available, so... I think it was all right.
0: What do you have coming up in the Hollywood Chisme in about an hour?
2: Well, Bob Odenkirk is taking a swing.
0: I got an email from Greg Sestero.
2: You did?
0: Is that what the story's about?
2: Yes, it is.
0: Did I spoil your teaser?
2: A little, but that's fine. Bob Odenkirk is doing a remake of The Room, and the trailer is out. And it does feature our good friend, Greg Sestero. What did Greg tell you?
1: Saul Goodman?
2: Saul Goodman, yeah.
0: Yeah, they recast it with a lot of famous people.
2: I can't wait for you to hear how Bob Odenkirk sounds.
1: Wow.
0: Who does he play? Tommy.
2: Yeah. Oh, Lisa.
0: I did not.
2: You're tearing me apart.
0: You're tearing me apart, Lisa. For those of you who aren't familiar, The Room is a show that came out 20-some-odd years ago. And it's, you know, one of those that gets mentioned as maybe... the worst movie of all time.
2: They call it the worst movie of all time.
0: And Greg Sestero, who played
2: Mark.
0: Oh, hi, Mark. Greg, who played Mark, is a good friend. And I don't think I'm giving away any secrets here. He primarily resides in El Paso.
2: Yeah, yeah.
0: I mean, he travels the world all
2: really
0: the time
2: does.
0: Doing these showings of The Room.
2: But he found love in the 915.
0: He sure did. And so Greg Sestero, Mark from The Room, lives in town. And he sent me just a clip of the thing to show that it's out. Yeah, I'll try to have him in this week.
2: He
0: was in El Paso filming, so he's filming a movie that I guess I'm going to be in.
2: Nice.
0: And they had to do some shots. They went to the top of the mountain where our transmitter towers are.
2: That's right. He wanted to go up there.
0: Yeah. He said they got some great shots.
2: Oh, they did? That's cool.
0: Yeah. So we'll have that story coming up and more on that in about an hour with the Hollywood Chisme. We've got Today in Sound Clips on the way here in just a moment. So we'll take a quick pause and be back with that.
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5: 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Today is Onion Ring Day and National Kissing Day. Hey, why don't you kiss through the hole of an onion ring? That's kinky. She's gonna love that. If you see your pet

0: 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It's National Pet Choking Prevention Day.
1: Probably should just do that every day.
0: It's National Pollinator Week, you know, for the bees, butterflies, Kevin.
2: What?
0: And Insect Week for all the mother little f***os. And it's World Rainforest Day. Without the rainforest, we don't have no air.
1: And you like air, right?
0: They also create fresh water. You like water, right? So high five a rainforest.
1: And that's your daily calendar.
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0: right, we're getting set to do our first look at news. It's Today in Sound Clips. Nico Jimian is here now. Of course, Joanna and Danny.
1: Hello.
0: Good morning, everybody. And welcome back from your weekend. It's now officially summer. And we got another great flyaway. It seems like we finished one flyaway trip, and then we have another one ready to go. We got one in the chamber. And this time, KLAQ wants to send you to Kansas City to see Five Finger Death Punch in concert. Also, experience a meet and greet, but meet is spelled M-E-A-T, because you're going to have barbecue with a member of the band, and Loudwire Nights host Chuck Armstrong is going to be there. We'll give you the code words starting today, and there'll be four per day, one in the 10 o'clock hour, 10 a.m., that is, 2 p.m., 5 p.m., and then Chuck is going to have one right after 8 p.m. during Loudwire Nights. So it's Five Finger Death Punch plus barbecue in KC. 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What'd you do for Father's Day, Nico? We were all kind of talking about what we were...
1: I heard what you guys did. I ate. I had good food. It was fun. Although... it wasn't very well planned out. My mom and my dad told me to be somewhere, like a restaurant. And I was like, okay, I was there. It was packed. Did you know Father's Day is the worst day? I guess Mother's Day. But Father's Day
0: Valentine's
1: is just...
0: Valentine's can also
1: Father's
0: be...
1: Day was just as bad. Every single restaurant we went to or tried to call, there was like 2-hour waits everywhere.
0: Really?
1: Yes.
2: Oh, wow.

0: Kind of still. But like State Line was 2 hours.
1: Just to get a table.
0: Yes. Some of those places in Cimarron.
1: Cimarron.
0: You're a moron.
1: It's not. It's pronounced Cimarron.
0: Cimarron. But anyways, so, yeah, they're all the it was packed.
2: So packed days, yeah, packed, for packed. Father's Day.
0: What did you and your sister do?
2: Well, our father's dead, so
0: I know. That's
2: I steered clear of social media.
0: Okay. That's why I was
1: because
0: asking.
1: Because you didn't want to see other people posting.
2: No,
1: about...
2: I hate it.
0: You hate it?
2: I do, yeah.
3: Oh, man.
0: I'm sorry.
1: You hate Father's Day?
2: Well, I hate going on social media.
0: It's like very, it's a sad thing. Yeah.
2: But no, the boys called their dad. That's about it.
1: Okay. All right. Good.
2: The boys have a father.
1: All right. Well, it sounds like everybody except Joanna had a great Father's Day.
2: That's fine.
0: She got to hang out with her sister.
4: And now, today in sound clips.
0: What are you laughing at?
1: It's just a funny answer.
0: My father died. So. I know. I didn't.
2: Okay. Busted out a Ouija board.
0: Love
2: to
0: you.
2: Wish him
0: happy birthday. Happy birthday.
1: A wave of shootings over the weekend in Chicago have left at least 7 people dead and 38 injured, all since Friday evening, according to Chicago police. The violence prompted President Trump to renew his call to send the military into Chicago, writing on his Truth Social that he could make Chicago safe in a month if only the governor would ask for help. You know, the way the Iran war was only going to take a week.
0: And or the Russian war was going
1: to be finished on day one. So the Office of Illinois Governor J.B. Pritzker, who has repeatedly turned down Trump's calls for a military response, did not comment. Here is Chicago Mayor Brandon Johnson talking to reporters on Saturday after the Friday night mass shooting on the city's south side.
5: Last night was another reminder of how much work we still have to do to the lives who have been impacted by gun violence.
1: It sounds like Friday night there was a big incident that really pushed those numbers up for the entire weekend. President J.D. Vance held talks with Iranian officials in Switzerland yesterday, even as President Trump was threatening new attacks on Iran back in the U.S., The talks held at a resort near Lake Lucerne are meant to work out the details of a memorandum of understanding the U.S. and Iran signed last week to pause more than 3 months of war. Opening the peace talks this weekend, Vice President J.D. Vance struck a hopeful tone.
6: What the president has asked us to do is turn over a new leaf to transform our relationship with the people of Iran.
1: Iran's delegation protested Trump's threats, which were going on as the peace talks were happening.
0: Oh, no, this was the best. Just checking up on my news feed yesterday was one. J.D. Vance says peace talks are starting. Oh, cool. Oh, number two, Iran negotiators walk out of room. Why? Oh, Trump said something. Okay.
1: Trump was beating the war drum and they didn't like that.
0: But it was like peace negotiations start. Peace negotiations are stalled.
2: What a big roller coaster.
1: Vice President J.D. Vance listed some of the things he said have already been accomplished.
6: The opening of the Strait of Hormuz, the ending of the Iranian nuclear program, all of these things have already been accomplished.
1: And this was a big topic of conversation on the Sunday news shows appearing on Meet the Press yesterday. Senator Cory Booker, Democrat, said that Trump had led the country into, quote, a disaster.
7: This president has led this nation into a disaster. We have surrendered our power. We have capitulated to the enemy. And they now are mocking us.
1: What's that now?
0: I mean, he really did. I mean, he may not have intended to do something, but he did. He did what Russia kind of did, which was they promised to end Ukraine in like a week because they were seen as such a great superpower.
1: Uh-huh.
0: And when they couldn't do that in a week,
1: Ukraine was doing things with drones.
0: When you make a claim as a superpower militarily, if you don't back it up, you don't look like a superpower anymore.
1: You don't look like a superpower. Okay. The New York Knicks had their team's championship celebration, and

0: So the mayor of New York, Zoran Mamdani, gave a speech. And then the owner of the Knicks, who is good friends with the president, Jimmy Dolan, threw shade at Mamdani over his speech. So let's hear, first of all, New York City Mayor Zoran Mamdani.
1: The Knicks did not just win for New York City. They won like New York City. What is New York if not your back up against the wall? A dream that feels just out of reach. A rent payment you don't know how you'll ever make. What is New York if not 99.6% of the world stacked against you? And who are New Yorkers if not people who hear those odds and smile? Who look at a 0.4% chance of success and ask, why are you giving me a head start? This is our city. This is our team.
0: After the impassioned and somewhat lengthy speech by Mayor Mamdani, it was Knicks owner James Dolan's turn, and here's what he said.
2: I don't need your vote. I don't need to quote to you, right, about what happened here, and it's because if you're a real Knicks fans, you know it already.
3: I like Mamdani's speech better.
0: It kind of fired me up. Yeah, rent sucks.
4: That was a weird point to bring into a sports story.
0: They won. Don't know how you're going to make
4: just
0: the rent.
4: Like when you know don't you don't know how you're going to make
0: money for rent. In case you didn't know, Elmo from Sesame Street is a huge supporter of Team USA.
5: Don't do that.
0: In the FIFA World
4: don't
0: Cup.
4: Don't do that.
0: You got that one coming up?
4: He's in hot water. Elmo's in hot water.
0: Good. I'm glad you got this one because I don't understand why Elmo felt the need to address this in the first place. So you're going to have it in Hollywood Cheese Bang?
5: I do.
4: And the reaction to it, Buzz.
0: The reaction to Elmo?
4: Yes.
0: Yeah, good. I'm glad you're taking it because I don't even know what's going on. Let's see what else is happening. USA beat Australia 2-0 on Friday. Saw some of that.
4: Nil. 2-0.
0: 2-0. And Danny says the American team is actually good.
6: Yeah, look very good, actually.
0: USA plays Turkey on Thursday.
6: Mm.
0: And that's going to be at SoFi Stadium in Los Angeles.
7: Balogun has a step on Shirkati. Balogun to the byline. Balogun into the middle. 10! It's the United States once again on the board early. It's 1-0 U.S. Robinson fizzing it back. Serginho Des blocked. Still in.
0: Soccer fever. Catch it.
4: I think my grandpa was telling me that do the Australians and America have a rivalry?
5: They were certainly playing like they did.
4: Okay. Maybe that was it.
0: Okay, so Danny, just so I get this straight.
6: Yes.
0: If there's something going on, either an injury or a celebration during the match, they don't stop the clock.
6: Yeah, it keeps going.
0: The clock just keeps going.
4: It counts up. Did you know that?
0: Yeah. Hold on a second. And then at the end,
6: yeah.
0: They take a guess as to how many minutes.
6: I'm sure they got someone taking note of like how much time.
0: Stop the clock. It's simple.
6: Yeah, that would make sense.
0: Stop the clock.
6: Not sure what the rationale is there.
0: They let the clock run during the hydration breaks.
6: Yeah.
0: That's a thing they're doing.
6: Yeah.
0: I had no idea.
6: You know, I didn't know that either because for a long time, there was no hydration breaks in during soccer games. It's fairly new.
4: At least
0: you'll stop the clock.
4: At least you know though what the time is going to be. Unlike football, where it says there's 5 minutes on the clock and it's going to take an hour.
5: Oh my god!
0: You sound like every woman I've ever talked to about football.
4: Well, it just doesn't. It just makes sense. Time doesn't make sense. It says 5 minutes. Oh, well, that 5 minutes is not a real 5 minutes.
0: Clock stops.
4: Okay, but that's not really 5 minutes. Then why don't you add some seconds to it? Good going soccer. Know what's going on at least.
0: No, I have no idea how high that clock's going to go. It's like at 100 minutes or something. No,
5: because you don't know how long each half is.
6: Every half is 45 minutes. At max, they'll maybe add 5 minutes of extra times, maybe 50, but typically 2 or 3 minutes.
0: Just to be certain, they don't stop the clock.
5: No.
0: And then they guess at how many minutes they need to take.

0: I don't think it's a guess.
1: I think they have it calculated pretty good.
0: In Maryland, there are sculptures of a large eggplant and a large peach. And some people want to get rid of it because they say it's a sexual innuendo. Do you see the oversized peach and eggplant sculptures?
2: Yeah, I do. Wow.
0: Those are on Main Street in Ellicott City, Maryland.
1: Who owns it, James?
0: The giant peach.
3: Yeah. Who owns these?
2: That's one big
3: eggplant. Or is Maryland known for their peaches and eggplants?
0: So the statues were installed as a part of Fund for Art, and they have sparked months of debate as some residents celebrated them as public art while others raised concern about inappropriateness because an eggplant apparently means penis. And a peach, according to these people, means
2: penis. But they don't actually mean that. You know what a peach actually means? Peach.
3: A peach?
2: Eggplant actually means an eggplant. So unless you're going to try and criminalize symbology and analogy.
0: The Historic Preservation Commission in Ellicott expressed concerns that the sculptures detracted from the historic buildings in the area and asked merchants to remove them.
3: That's dumb.
0: A judge has ruled... or has squashed the efforts to remove the giant eggplant.
2: The fruit.
0: Yeah, he's got to squash the fruit.
4: There was, you know, a huge debacle, you know, because of the sexual innuendos with the peach and the eggplant. Everybody on the street was signing. They came in, where can I sign these petitions? We want the peach to stay. We want it here. We love it.
5: It's just something different. It catches your eye and you see it and you say, wow, yeah, this is great. So it's just exciting.
6: I don't think it's that serious. I think it's a little fun piece of fruit. And if you're going to get your panties in a twist about that, then that's all you.
0: There you go. If you're going to get your panties in a twist,
2: well,
0: that's on you.
2: Sexual innuendo only counts when you see it that way.
3: Right.
0: Where's your
3: mind?
0: Like if
3: a kid asks,
0: get your mind out of the gutter.
3: Well, why do people say that's offensive? Then you're going to have to explain to that kid why.
2: Why?
3: But otherwise, nobody else would have known.
0: I don't even know what an eggplant is.
2: It's an aubergine. Yeah, it's an aubergine.
3: Aubergine.
0: What is an aubergine?
2: It's a color of chartreuse.
3: It's single peen.
0: Do people chop them up and eat them?
2: They do.
0: I honestly had no idea.
3: What do you mean you didn't have any idea what the eggplant meant?
0: Why?
2: Eggplant parmesan.
3: Lepine.
2: Lepine.
0: Wait, are you saying penis now?
2: Lepine.
3: Pyrenees, yeah.
0: Let's talk haggis.
3: Okay.
2: That delicious Scottish national treasure.
0: The Scottish
3: haggis.
0: The Scottish fans have been in Boston this week, and apparently there's been a push to make haggis legal in the United States. Did you know that haggis, which is a traditional Scottish dish that is stomach-churning...
2: Literally.
0: ...has been outlawed in the U.S. since the 1970s. Haggis is a minced meat pudding... made of organ meat, including sheep lung, which is why it's banned in the United States. It has been since the 1970s. Apparently, the Scottish fans have made some headway, and now haggis is legal in the state of Massachusetts. Here's the governor of Massachusetts.
2: Wow.
1: Close enough.
0: The governor's name is Mara Healy, and here she is legalizing.
7: Governor, what have we just signed?
8: We've made haggis legal in Massachusetts.
7: Official.
0: Okay. I think it could be a big joke.
9: I'm the guy who ordered the haggis.
8: Can I ask you a question?
9: Sure.
8: Do you actually like haggis?
9: No, I think it's repellent in every way. In fact, I think most Scottish cuisine is based on a dare.
0: Movie that Danny has never seen.
1: Which one?
0: That's So I Married an Axe Murderer.
1: Oh yeah, didn't I?
2: If you've heard,
0: you think I'm sick.
2: That a U.S. state legalized haggis. This is largely symbolic.
3: Yeah. What is right. haggis?
2: Okay. Hold
0: it's
2: on.
0: It's a
2: right.
0: minced
2: hold on,
0: meat
2: hold on. Let
0: pudding.
2: Me, let's hold on. Joanna, look it up. They
3: it
2: get
3: up.
2: A sheep stomach.
0: They stuff it.
2: They get the stomach and they stuff it full of other meat. Mostly minced lung.

0: and other stuff.
1: Organ meat.
0: Organ meat. Then they tie it up in this balloon-like ball that they put into boiling water and boil. And then you
2: oh, my God.
0: And then it kind of, like, expands.
2: Uh-huh.
0: So it looks real puffy.
2: I see it, yeah.
0: It's, oh, they put, I forgot to say this, oatmeal in there as well, or oats. So it's oats mixed in with the meat. It looks gross AF.
1: You've never seen it in real life, have you?
0: No.
1: Just on television?
0: Just on television.
1: Because it's been illegal in the United States?
2: I think most Scottish food is made out of deer.
1: You're taking a look at the pictures, aren't you?
2: I am.
1: Finally, rock and roll icon Rod Stewart had to pause a show on Friday. Rod Stewart was playing in Utah and received oxygen on stage. Here is Rod explaining that he's got to take a break to get some oxygen.

0: excuse me, I don't hear Rod singing in there. Do you?
1: Did he say something like, I'll be right back?
0: Wait, hold on. It's coming up.
1: Oh.
2: Take a break!
3: The show must go on. But, would you mind if I sat down for this one?
0: So the crowd,
1: I like,
0: is,
1: when the crowd answers like, yeah.
0: Yeah, you can sit down. That's what we paid to see a rock show for.
1: Right, like I didn't just pay all this money to come see you sit. So.
4: But he's also really old and they're kind of like, you know what, this is Rod Stewart.
1: When I went to see the Beach Boys, they were like, we're going to take a break. And they took like a 15-minute break. Which was nice because the crowd around me looked like they also needed
0: a break as well.
4: Wait, you're telling me that when bands go out and do headlining sets, like they just play for hours.
1: How long has it been since you've been to a concert, honey?
4: And they don't get off the stage?
5: He had more hair.
0: God.
4: They don't take
0: a break.
4: What is
0: the last concert you went to? Of course, they play the whole show.
5: He said it was...
0: even guys in their 60s, like Guns N'
4: Roses.
0: Don't
4: take like a little intermission.
1: Rocks the park. No, God. They don't take an intermission.
0: No.
4: Just take an intermission.
0: They power it right through.
4: God.
1: Like 3-hour sets are a thing.
0: So does it remind anybody else that South Park did a parody of Rod Stewart in which he was so old he was just in a wheelchair and constantly needed oxygen? This was almost 20 years ago. Check this out.
6: Ladies and gentlemen, here he is. As promised, Mr. Rod, do you think I'm sexy Stewart?
0: And so the nurse pushes him out on stage in a wheelchair. Band's playing, but he's just in his wheelchair. So South Park called it
4: 20 years ago.
7: 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It's now That's What I Call Rod Stewart Getting Oxygen from an Oxygen Tank, Volume 1, with all of your favorites. You don't want to miss Rod Stewart in the state that he is currently in. It's now That's What I Call Rod Stewart Getting Oxygen from an Oxygen Tank, Volume 1. Coming soon. All right, let's rock.
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0: 95.5 KLAQ, there's Puddle of Mud and Control. Coming up, we've got the Mo Show calendar, a daily almanac of events. It's officially summer now. First day of summer was yesterday. And looks like we're going to it felt like it, too. 108 is what I had as a high temperature yesterday. And the forecast today also calls for those extreme triple digits. 107 for the high temperature again today.
1: You're telling me the spring ends in June?
0: Yes.
1: That's crazy.
0: And winter doesn't start, I'm trying to remember how this goes, like a couple of days before Christmas.
2: Yeah, is December when winter 21st actually, yeah. Around? Yeah.
0: Yeah, something like that.
3: Good morning, morning show. What's going on? Johnny Retro.
0: Hey.
3: Guys, this heat is unbearable. This heat is so bad. I'm at work and seems like the servers or the panels up here went down 2 out of 4, so we're delayed 2 hours. So it's just a hot morning, man.
0: Already?
3: We need some relief from this heat, and it's just the barely start of the week. So
0: sorry about

0: that, Johnny.
1: Man, triple digits plus. Oh, it's awful. Y'all have a good one, guys. Bye.
0: Oh, if you got to be up on top of a roof working.
2: Yeah, that would be awful.
0: What's the hottest job you can imagine that someone could do in El Paso? Like,
3: anything
0: putting
3: outside?
0: Tar on the street seems
2: where
0: like
2: you have to work with something extra hot next to you. Yeah.
4: Putting up roofs?
2: Well, so somebody called in to me to tell me that when you see all of those construction sites where they're not even doing construction, that they're waiting for nighttime to go out there and do the construction because it's too hot.
0: I'll fact check that tomorrow. I'll drive out on my way over to like Red Road or Art Craft. Well, on my way into work and see if it's a hive of activity.
2: Well, I'm saying like at midnight or 10, they do their 9.
0: If they start working at midnight, wouldn't they still be working at 5 a.m.?
2: I have no idea. All right. But very hot yesterday. I was kind of just recovering from the weekend because I had a bunch of shows, which were awesome. But I went outside to just hang out, maybe take a break, a cigarette break. That's what it was.
0: Yeah.
2: Couldn't even do that.
0: Too hot for a smoke break.
2: In the shade. Yeah.
0: Hey, let's do this real quick. Let's take a look at the Mo Show calendar and daily almanac of events. As mentioned, it is now summer officially. Today is World Rainforest Day.
2: The tropical rainforest.
0: I remember when that was the number one concern on the planet.
3: Rainforest.
0: If we didn't save the rain, nobody talks about the rainforest anymore.
4: It's been saved.
3: That's the least of our problems.
0: Have we saved it?
4: It's been saved.
3: Oh, it's been saved?
4: No, I was kidding.
2: Mission accomplished.
4: The different agenda now.
0: Today is Worldwide Volkswagen Beetle Day.
4: Oh, cool.
0: They're not still making new models of that, are they?
2: Speaking of things that killed the rainforest.
0: I think Volkswagen's probably not the most serious infractor. They're pretty reliant and
4: economic. Hairspray did. The 80s did.
3: The 80s.
4: Oh, the hairspray in the 80s, yeah.
0: Well, no, that's true. They said that aerosol cans contribute. So you're not even joking.
4: Oh, yeah.
3: Hole in the ozone layer.
0: Birthdays today include Donald Faison, who played Turk on Scrubs.
2: Turk.
0: He was also, I think, Elton in...
3: No, he wasn't Elton. He was...
2: Clueless?
0: Yeah, Clueless.
3: Elton was Jeremy Sisto.
0: Who was
3: Damn it. What was his name in?
0: Dion's
3: boyfriend.
0: Yeah, Dion's boyfriend.
3: God, and I just saw Clueless not too long ago.
0: Anyway, happy birthday, Donald Faison.
3: Love him.
0: Carson Daly, host of The Voice, and he did
3: TRL
0: a request TRL Live, 53 today.
3: What?
0: Carson Daly's 53 years old.
3: Bring back TRL.
0: Retired quarterback who led the St. Louis Rams to Super Bowl 34 victory. Kurt Warner is 55 today. And author Dan Brown, who wrote The Da Vinci Code and a bunch of books that are kind of like the Da Vinci Code.
2: Angels and Demons.
0: Yeah, Angels and Demons, the Lost Symbol. Dan Brown, 62 years old today. Bruce Campbell from the Evil Dead movies. And, a lot of Sam Raimi cameos. And you know who Bruce Campbell is, of course.
2: I love
3: the
2: him.
3: One who named Spider-Man Spider-Man in Spider-Man.
0: Mm-hmm.
3: Human spider. What? No, that's stupid. Spider-Man.
0: Spider-Man. Yeah.
4: That's cool.
2: The guy from Burn Notice.
0: He is in Burn Notice, yeah. Bruce Campbell, 68 today. Cyndi Lauper is 73 today.
4: Ooh.
0: String of hits in the 80s, Danny, but I know you hate everything
4: like
0: that came out.
4: I love her. I do like her stuff.
0: You like Cyndi Lauper.
4: Yeah. Exception. She's an exception.
3: Oh, interesting.
2: Favorite Cyndi Lauper song?
3: True Colors.
0: She Bop.
3: Oh, She Bop's great. Yeah.
2: Isn't the She Bop about a...
3: He Bop. We Bop. We
0: I heard
3: all
0: it's
3: bop.
0: About masturbation.
2: About masturbation.
0: Yeah, that's what I heard.
3: We all bop.
0: Academy Most Award people. Winner Meryl Streep is 77 today. Meryl Streep has won 3 Academy Awards.
4: Wow.
0: But she's been nominated for 21.
3: Love her.
0: So if it seems like Meryl Streep is there every single year, you're
4: probably
0: almost right.
4: Buzz, did you see The Devil Wears Prada 2?
0: Nah.
4: You didn't see it?
0: I never saw The Devil Wears Prada 1.
4: Really?
3: I saw it.
4: Did you see the second one, Joanna?
3: Yeah.
4: What'd you think?
3: It was all right.
4: Yeah, right? That's kind of made.
0: Well, it's
2: June. Danny, you saw it?
4: Got a girlfriend.
3: He's got a girlfriend.
2: Man card revealed.

0: Folks.
1: Well,
2: well he's got a girlfriend.
1: You
2: got
1: to take one for the team, sometimes.
3: Okay. Because I hadn't seen the first one ever, so we saw the first one the day before. First one's great.
2: The first one is real good.
3: Really good. I liked it. The second one, I did not.
0: Stanley Tucci plays a great guy.
2: In the second one, I related too much when she's writing articles and then they tell her, well, it's not popping online.
3: Not enough clicks.
2: Not enough clicks. You're going to have to do content.
3: Yeah. That's true.
1: Today is...
2: I related too hard.
1: Today is a couple of things that don't seem naturally to go together. It's National Onion Ring Day, and it's also National Kissing Day.
2: Love both. Mm.
1: You love onion rings?
2: Love onion rings.
1: Ooh, where they're do you like, get them?
2: They're like charcoal. A treat every now and then where I'm like, I don't want fries. I want, Whataburger has great onion rings.
1: Sonic still make decent onion rings.
2: Really good onion rings
1: because they're real crispy.
0: But we can all admit charcoalers is the best.
2: I've never had the onion rings at charcoalers.
1: Never had the onion rings.
0: Are you guys kidding? Really?
3: Me neither. So it's just you.
0: I guess I'll have to bring them.
2: Yeah, you know what? There's a trash bag of charcoaler in the back over there. I saw it this morning and I was like, damn, that sounds good. And now you're bringing it up.
1: I think a trash bag.
2: Well, there's a trash bag of charcoaler in the trash. Is what I meant.
1: Let me go check it out.
2: Oh, if there's only one person.
0: Nobody's asking you to dumpster dive.
2: But now I kind of want to get charcoal.
1: This goes out to everybody who's celebrating Onion Ring Day and Kissing Day, both at the same time.
2: Yum.

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0: just to repeat so you know to be ready for it when you step outside. Triple digit plus temperatures,
1: well,
0: it looks like all this week.
1: We've had 100 degrees before. What is the exact temp going to be?
0: 106.
1: Okay, that's real bad.
0: Yesterday, I got a reading of 108. For the rest of the week, tomorrow's even warmer. 107 for the high temperature. Seeing 106 is here. Triple digits all week long. Possibly a chance of rain on Thursday night. Maybe. Oh, fingers crossed.
2: Do you guys have, like, when you go out for dinner and stuff, and then they ask you, oh, do you want to seat on the patio or something?
0: Yeah.
2: Do you have friends that are always just like, yes, outside is always great?
1: I'm one of those people.
2: You are one of those friends?
1: Mm-hmm.
2: I told my friends already.
1: I like outside seating a lot of times.
3: Really?
1: Mm-hmm.
2: I'll take it at night, but if we're there like at 3 in the afternoon,
3: horrible,
2: at Buffalo Wild Wings, I'm not sitting outside.
1: I won't choose that.
0: Do they ever have a mister?
2: They do, and I feel like those just make things worse.
0: Let me tell you this.
2: It makes the air humid.
0: In Dallas, and probably, I'm sure in Houston too, even at night, if they got high humidity, it's still miserable. Outside on a patio,
1: mm-hmm,
0: at 11 o'clock at night,
1: you'll
0: be sweating.
1: Nighttime is still hot.
2: Yeah, my friends know if they say, yes, we'll take a patio seating, that I'm going to kill them.
1: I like it because it's normally more private and you can
2: smoke.
1: Because
2: you're,
1: yeah,
2: a smoker, yeah.
1: That's
0: exactly. Can you smoke on most patios? What if the other patio patrons don't
1: appreciate always.
0: It?
1: I'm not always. It's just sometimes.
0: Ew, smoking while you're eating?
1: Yeah.
0: Danny, what do you think of that?
3: Smoking and eating?
0: Smoking while you're eating food.
3: Is that what Nico does?
1: Nobody said that. Who said I have a cigarette in one hand and
2: a burger in the other?
0: Because you're on a patio at a restaurant.
1: So I couldn't smoke before I eat?
2: Some people smoke before they get their meal or after an after-dinner cigarette.
0: Yuck.
1: What do you mean yuck? There's no food in my mouth when I'm smoking.
0: I don't know. It's just kind of...
2: But do people do that, like smokers?
1: People will,
3: sure,
1: yeah.
3: Yeah.
1: You, yeah.
3: Sure,
1: it's,
3: yeah,
1: just a chance to smoke before a thing or after a thing.
0: But not.
1: Like, who said that?
0: I'm just picturing you out there just eating a bite of a hamburger.
1: No.
0: Taking a drag.
3: Is that bite? Same time?
1: Have you ever seen me do that? I used to live with you. Have you ever seen me do that?
0: I mostly didn't pay attention to what you were doing.
1: How I ate?
0: Hey, we did a...
3: Oh.
0: We did an After Buzz last week on the legend of Robin Hood.
1: We did.
0: So did we decide, is Robin Hood a real, was he a real person or?
1: He was not. He was made up.
2: He was a fox.
0: He was a fox.
1: As sly as a fox, they say.
0: His best friend was a bear.
2: Mm-hmm.
0: I went to go see this new movie, just probably because we talked about it on the After Buzz, called Death of Robin Hood. And it's got Hugh Jackman playing Robin Hood. And it was not great. I'll give you that heads up right now.
2: Oh, God. No.
0: It was extremely dark. There was little action. And it was Hugh Jackman talking in the kind of voice where you can only understand like every fourth word.
2: Okay.
0: And a little John. The whole movie like this. Could it be my hearing?
2: Oh, no.
0: It's going bad?
2: This is not going good for you this summer so far. You haven't seen a movie that you've liked.
0: Yes, I did. I've seen one I really liked.
2: Which one?
0: Project Hail Mary.
2: In the summer?
0: No.
2: We're talking about
1: summer.
2: Yeah,
1: when summer. Did you... Yeah, when...
2: That's been out for a while.
0: That was like January. That was like,
3: March.
0: Yeah.
3: March. Spring. Yeah.
1: Maybe you've just become so cynical and hardened that you just hate everything.
2: Do you and your daughter like sit and just critique the movies now?
0: Yep.
3: Is she kind of like you?
2: She's probably totally just like
1: her. He's turning her into a spiteful, cynical, hateful person.
0: Well, she's actually studying film in college. So
1: she's learning to be like that.
0: Yeah,
1: anyways.
0: She's learning to be like that anyway. But I skipped that one.
4: If I were you,
2: Buzz has seen all the movies, so that we don't have to.
1: Can you guys predict his response now? Like when Buzz goes,
2: for sure.
1: I've got a movie review.
3: Didn't like it.
1: Oh, you mean it sucked? Yeah. How'd you know I was going to say that?
2: They all suck.
0: I didn't say Disclosure Day sucked. I said it was kind of a letdown.
2: But I mean, I'm saying you haven't seen a movie that you've actually have come back and said, oh, this is really good. You guys should all go see it.

0: Not
1: so
0: since.
1: Far, you've been saying skip it.
2: In the break, you said that's the end of the time that you're going to see movies. You're not going to see movies
0: anymore.
2: It's
0: the death of Robin Hood and the death of me going to movies for the time being anyway.
3: Are you going to go see Spider-Man?
1: What about the Odyssey?
2: Yeah, Spider-Man. Odyssey, Spider-Man.
1: I thought you and Nika were gearing weekend. Up to go see that
0: first
1: one.
0: Weekend. I'll be there to see both of those. Yeah, and then I'll be ready on Monday to bitch about them.
3: Yeah, like your 20-minute rant last year about the Superman movie. Which is I got it saved.
1: Thank you, Danny.
0: Supergirl. My daughter wants to see Supergirl.
3: Oh, when is that? Oh,
0: yeah. One of you saps take her to see it with you. I don't want to see it.
2: Oh, it looks awesome. Joanna's Hollywood Cheesemade. Joanna's Hollywood Cheesemade. Joanna's Hollywood
0: Cheesemade. Tell us more. Here we go. It's Hollywood News. Got a true crime report coming up next, but time to check our entertainment news with Joanna Barba. Good morning, Joanna.
1: Good morning. Kirk Hammett is being dubbed the Unforgiven by the Swifties. The Metallica guitarist sparked some online drama after wearing a t-shirt on stage in Budapest featuring Taylor Swift's face and the words, quote, Taylor Swift is a CIA psyop. One Swift fan
0: that's
1: account.
0: That's funny.
1: That's pretty cool. Funny. One Swift fan account fired back with the post that read, quote, Kirk Hammett from the has-been band Metallica was wearing a Taylor Swift as a CIA PSYOP shirt on stage.
0: Danny, why did you write that about Metallica?
1: Danny, where can we buy this shirt that you are selling? It seems that a t-shirt has officially ignited a mini fan war between metalheads and Swifties, but Metallica are currently finishing up their European tour before heading to Las Vegas for their Sphere residency later this year.
0: Kirk Hammett also took a fairly nasty spill on stage the weekend.
3: Yeah.
1: Oh, dang.
0: Coincidence?
1: Right? After this whole Taylor Swift thing, I don't think it's
2: Taylor Swift is a CIA operative is a popular internet conspiracy.
1: That's funny. The shirt is pretty cool, though. I would wear it.
2: That her massive...
1: Find out where I could find that shirt.
2: I do. I want it. That her massive influence was a government plan designed to sway or hypnotize the public.
1: Dude.
0: The government isn't that thorough.
2: Yeah, seriously.
1: I want this shirt now. So find out where we can find it. Where we can buy it. Buzz, will you buy it for us?
0: For you and me.
1: Okay, cool.
2: What? Why are you sure? You guys.
3: Yeah.
0: I'm not made out of money.
3: Kind of.
2: You're
3: not.
2: Are you?
1: You're not.
2: Really?
1: I'm kind of are.
0: Buy it for somebody who will actually wear it.
2: This is the shirt.
1: Oh, true. I saw the shirt, yeah, and it looks pretty cool. So we are on the hunt for that. Jimmy Kimmel is heading out for his annual summer vacation, and he's handing the keys to his late night show over to a pretty interesting lineup of guest hosts. Rosie O'Donnell is set to take over for a week beginning August 17th, joining a summer roster that also includes Tiffany Haddish, Anthony Anderson, Coleman Domingo, Ike Barinholtz, and Jelly Roll. Kimmel announced the news with a jab at President Trump, writing, quote, I'll be taking the next 2 months off, this time voluntarily. As a special treat for our commander-in-chief, I asked one of his all-time favorites, Rosie O'Donnell, to be here to keep the hits coming. So you're welcome. And all I ask in return, Mr. President, is that you don't do anything stupid while I'm gone. Kimmel's summer break kicks off July 6th. Oh, hi, remake of The Room. One of the greatest bad movies ever is getting remade, and this version stars Bob Odenkirk as Johnny, the role made famous by Tommy Wiseau's wonderfully bizarre performance. The new film is called The Room Returns, and it was reportedly shot in just 12 hours in front of a green screen, which somehow feels perfectly on brand.
2: Yeah, seriously.
1: Even better, our good friend Greg Sestero is back for the remake as well. Here is a clip of the just-released trailer. God, I hope I got all the bad words.
0: Okay.
4: Thank you very much, lovely boy.
5: Dozen red roses, please.
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7: Tearing me apart, Lisa.
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3: What?
1: It looks great. The movie gets
0: and on top of everything else, I have cancer. Do you remember that?
1: The movie gets a

0: One Night Only premiered this Friday at Hollywood Forever Cemetery with hints that it could eventually end up on streaming.
1: What is... Is Sestero in it?
0: Sestero is
1: in it. What does he play?
0: I don't know.
2: It looks like he plays himself.
1: He plays Mark then.
0: No, someone else is playing Mark.
2: This guy right here.
0: Yeah, that's not Greg, though.
2: That is Greg. That is Greg.
0: Yeah, but that's not Mark.
2: That might not be Mark, though. Yeah, right.
0: So he's not playing Mark. Find out if we can get Sestero in.
1: Yeah, sure.
2: What it looks like is a really bad parody of... Like, it looks like he's trying
1: to... Do they have other stars in it, or in addition to Odenkirk?
0: Mike Flanagan, Kate Siegel, I forget who else is going to be in
1: it. Katie Seagal?
0: Not Katie Seagal, Kate Siegel. Mike Flanagan's wife.
1: Who is Mike Flanagan?
0: He's a director.
2: He did all the haunted things, right?
0: Yeah, the haunted...
1: This is a beloved motion picture among Hollywood insiders.
0: Yeah.
1: Just so you know.
2: Greg Sestero is mentioned twice. Oh,
0: With all the proceeds from the screening are going to go to AMFAR, the Foundation for AIDS Research and Blue Collaborative.
1: Great.
0: So it's all for a good cause, and it all looks so fun. One of the original X-Men thinks that Marvel dropped the ball. Famke Janssen says that the studio has made a big mistake by not bringing her back as Jean Grey for Avengers Doomsday. Mm. Janssen admitted that she's terrible at keeping secrets and said that if she had been cast, her face probably would have given it away by now. Her absence, though, is getting a lot of attention because several of her former X-Men co-stars, including Patrick Stewart, Ian McKellen, and James Marsden, are all returning for the movie. And judging by fan reactions online, plenty of people agree with her that there should always be room for Jean Grey in the Marvel Universe.
1: All right, here's a strong opinion.
0: Okay.
1: Famke Janssen.
0: Yes.
1: The hottest Jean Grey so far.
2: Wait, who's played her? I mean,
1: Sophie Turner.
2: Okay.
0: Oh, I forgot about that. Yeah.
1: Somebody else.
2: Somebody else.
1: And it could be Sadie Sink in that new Spider-Man movie that's coming out, possibly.
0: Oh, that's right.
1: So assuming it is, Famke Janssen, hottest Jean Grey.
0: Yeah.
2: Out of the two and possibly three.
1: No, somebody else. I swear, somebody else played Jean Grey in there.
2: Have you seen, you've seen the GoldenEye James Bond movie, right? That's where she comes out as...
1: Like a Bond girl?
2: A villain, I believe. Yeah.
3: Sophie Turner, dude.
2: Yeah.
3: She also played
1: Jean Grey. Yeah, I know Sophie Turner
3: from
1: Game of Thrones. Mm-hmm. It seems like they recast that more than once,
3: often,
1: though.
3: Yeah.
1: Nope, not finding anything, Joanna?
0: It does the ones for, like, the animated ones.
1: Oh, God, forget it.
0: So, yeah, I think those are basically the only ones. Famke Janssen, though, yeah, pretty hot.
1: I'll go out on a limb and say Famke Janssen... Probably hotter than those voice actresses.
0: Yeah.
1: I could be wrong.
0: No. Finally, Elmo is making his loyalty known during the FIFA World Cup, declaring his support for Team USA after facing criticism from New York fans over his neutral stance during the NBA Finals.
1: What, he would go for either team?
0: In that original post, he said that he hopes everyone just has fun at the game, to which a lot of people said, Elmo... You are from New York. Pick a side.
1: Sesame Street is clearly, it's got brownstones and stoops. Right. It's obviously New York.
0: It's New York. In a new video shared on social media, the Sesame Street monster stated that he was definitely rooting for the USA in the USA versus Australia match.
4: Just to be clear, Elmo wants Team USA to win, okay? But Elmo loves everybody. Just to be clear, don't make this a thing. Thank you. Elmo loves you, and Elmo loves you. And I'm one of you and Team USA and everybody who's playing.
0: Just to be clear, don't make this a thing. The clarification follows weeks of backlash from Knicks supporters, including Knicks MVP Jalen Brunson, and asked now New Yorkers to show some mercy at the Knicks parade on Thursday by holding an Elmo plushie with a sign that read, "Forgive me, please."
1: Elmo loves everybody except Rocky the Rock.
0: No, screw that Rock.
1: You remember?
0: Oh, hi, Rocky.
1: Rocky is a rock.
0: Yeah, he hates Rocky.
2: Do your best, Selma.
0: It's Mr. Noodle. Oh,
1: hi, Mr. Noodle.
0: Yes. I loved when you would go, it's Mr. Noodle's brother, Mr. Noodle. With your Nintendo News, I'm Joanna Barba.
1: Back to the Jimmy Kimmel vacation story. So yes. He's going to be out for how long? like two months.
0: Two months.
1: Yes. And he's going to have guest hosts like a

0: new one every week?
1: Yes, sir.
0: And then they're going to host for the whole 5 days of that week.
1: Yes.
0: Which week is Rosie O'Donnell? I'm kind
1: August
0: of interested.
1: 17th, the week of August 17th.
0: August 17th, Rosie O'Donnell returns. Is going to be filling in for Jimmy Kimmel.
2: Hi, folks. Thanks for coming. And I, your favorite president, Donald Trump, want to let you know that everything in Iran is great, but unfortunately, a new threat has emerged. The greatest threat to America's safety that has ever been. I'm talking, of course, about Rosie O'Donnell. She's back on TV. She's going to be filling in for that loser, Jimmy Kimmel, and she's not going to stop there. She's going to be on the game shows, too. Can you imagine? Rosie on The Price is Right? Horrifying. And she's going to do the infomercials on QVC, too. Rosie will be trying to sell you an air fryer, and it's going to be just awful because she's an ugly pig. She'll destroy television as we know it. But I have a plan. I'm going to sign an executive order that bans Rosie from TV. Then I'm going to place her in the Strait of Hormuz to scare away the drones, and that will work. Believe me. Don't worry, folks. Rosie won't be able to hurt you anymore. No more questions.
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5: Steve Kaplowitz will be in later this morning, I'm certain, to talk sports, including a lot of World Cup action over the weekend. Apparently, Danny says the USA is good.
6: Yes, very good.
5: Mexico's 2-0, right?
6: Yeah.
5: How's Canada doing? Because they're also a host country.
6: That's a good question.
5: I haven't checked out Canada yet.
6: No.
5: Let's see. Some of the matches are taking place in Houston.
6: So Canada, they won one game, they tied the other game. So they're first right now in their group, Group B.
5: They're first in their group?
6: Yes.
5: They won one and what? Lost one?
6: Or tied.
5: Tied. Won and tied.
6: Yeah.
5: And that makes them the best in their
6: From their group, because the other one is Switzerland, because they also same 1-1, but here I think it goes off of how many goals, and then Canada has. Because they beat Qatar 6-0. Which is insane.
5: Hey, we got a special guest tonight on Loudwire Nights. You know, we got that five-finger death punch flyaway to Kansas City. That starts today, so listen for code words starting in the 10 a.m. hour. And then, of course, you enter those code words at KLAQ.com or the KLAQ mobile app to win a trip to see Five Finger Death Punch. And tonight's guest is Zoltan Bathory from Five Finger Death Punch. It is the 20th anniversary world tour for Five Finger Death Punch. Their 10th studio album is coming out, and there's a lot more going on, including that flyaway trip. So tune in tonight. Zoltan Bathory, Chuck Armstrong's guest. Also, Mission Metallica, 10 o'clock every weeknight. We play three in a row from Metallica. Tonight's Mission Metallica is all about Reload, as we get ready for the official release of the Reload box set. Get listeners entered to win some of those box sets, too. So three in a row, 10 o'clock, that's Mission Metallica for you every weeknight.
7: So somebody just sent me, Stephen Puga just sent me something. Let me see if you can hear this. And is it true that this...
8: El Paso's number one rock station might actually be haunted? For decades, employees at KLIQ have shared chilling stories about strange activity in...
5: KLIQ...
7: What?
9: Where's that from?
6: Yeah, where's that from?
7: El Paso ghost stories on TikTok.
5: I think.
9: Oh, interesting.
5: I think in the time that we've been writing articles, at least a dozen articles have been written about the station possibly being haunted.
9: I think Glenn just wrote one last week.
7: Okay.
5: No, but
7: is
5: Veronica used to write
7: a lot.
5: Veronica used to write a lot.
7: Who has ever felt a spirit here?
6: Me.
7: Kiss. Really, Danny?
6: Working the overnights?
9: Yeah. Oh, well, working the overnights is pretty creepy because that other side is completely blacked out.
5: Who
9: and so when you try to go to the bathroom, you're kind of like, don't look that way.
6: No.
9: What?
7: I'm used to coming here at night, though.
5: I think Kiss used to have seances and stuff on...
7: What?
5: Like they'd have...
7: On air?
5: Yeah, on Halloween day or whatever.
7: That's crazy. That's insane.
5: The former morning team on KISS seemed very susceptible to suggestion, if you ask me.
7: I've come to the station late. Like, I usually do my voice tracking real late all the time. So I've never... The only time I've ever been scared here was when there was somebody else working, and they scared me.
5: You've never seen, like, a shadowy figure.

0: out of the corner of your eye.
1: But I feel like you maybe have to already believe in those things to believe that you're seeing them.
0: I think that probably helps.
2: Oh, yeah. For sure. It'll make you feel uneasy.
0: You hear a noise and you go, oh, that's a ghost rapping on the... Or it's something in the air vent, you know?
2: Man,
0: which one is more likely?
2: I would hate it when I would look at the security cameras and be like, what was that?
3: Oh, because...
2: Security cameras at night are scary.
3: Nico, have you seen the...
0: What if you saw the ring girl just pop up on one of those?
1: Well, I would be like, that's weird because she's dead.
2: Didn't she die?
1: What you're gonna say, Danny?
3: The video that he sent you. I'm looking at it. They have an AI version of Buzz.
1: They do have an AI version of Buzz.
0: I don't have any part of this. I've never seen a ghost. I've never felt like a chill in a room.
2: Send me that video. That's
3: and
2: hilarious.
3: Then also an AI version of you and Lisa, Nico.
1: Oh, nice.
0: How do the AIs look?
3: They look pretty good, actually.
0: They look
2: Does
0: like
2: Nico's
0: us.
2: Nico's AI have hair?
3: Yeah.
1: Oh my God! Can I tell you guys? Yesterday at Father's Day, my hair was a topic of issue amongst my family because I was telling it that I was going to get a new haircut. I'm going to go like I'm going to get a razor, like a straight edge razor.
2: Oh,
1: to
2: step skinhead yourself.
1: To skinhead it, yeah.
0: Oh, you're copying me then.
1: Okay, anyways, okay. Yeah, because everything is always
2: Buzz
1: about you. I was telling a story about my Father's Day, and somehow it had to be about Buzz.
2: Continue
1: the
2: me.
1: Narcissism is not even.
2: Go ahead,
1: hiding
2: honey.
1: Anymore.
2: Go ahead,
1: okay.
2: Honey.
1: So my grandma looked at me and everybody was telling me no, not to do it. And my grandma basically said,
0: you've got to save that luscious mane
1: said,
0: of hair.
1: Well, they said that I would look terrible. And I said, well, I think it looks worse now. And they're like, no, just start putting peppermint oil on your head and it'll grow all the hair back.
2: Are you using that helmet for
1: no, I'm
0: the
1: not.
0: Infrared? That your mom
1: and then
0: bought
1: at some
0: you.
1: Point, my grandma's like, I'll pay for you to go to Turkey.
2: Oh my God.
3: Would you ever get a hair transplant?
1: Well,
2: have you seen
1: I don't
2: it?
1: I don't think I would ever travel to Turkey for it, Danny.
0: Why would you? Why would anybody go to Turkey?
1: It's real famous.
2: That's where they do like
1: real,
2: a lot.
1: It's real famous
2: but
1: for
2: like
1: hair transplants.
2: But like real high quality ones.
3: Let's go to Juarez.
1: Yeah, right.
2: Have you seen that one girl that does toupees, but she like glues them onto your scalp?
1: Also, I don't want to do that. I don't want to glue a toupee to my head. And then she said, you just look too white. And I said, I could tan.
2: Let's get you a tan, Nico.
0: Was anybody on the side of
1: not one
0: shave
1: person.
0: It down?
1: Not one person.
0: Not even some of your younger.
1: I don't have younger.
0: You don't have any? You're the baby of the family?
1: Yeah.
3: Wow.
1: Well, no, I have my younger cousin, but he wasn't there. Anyways.
2: Nobody younger was at that table to dissuade you from.
1: I got some app chat messages as well, Buzz.
0: Yeah, fire those away. I'm going to do a true crime, but I'm going to wait until the next segment.
1: Okay.
0: It's because it's a pretty lengthy true crime today. Go ahead.
1: Chico Town Badger says, good morning, Mosho. I used to be the manager at Charcoaler. Shout out to Bobby, the owner. We would make those onion rings from scratch. They have to be the best onion rings in El Paso.
2: Sounds good.
0: I never had the onion rings.
1: Oh, my God. I thought they were famous. I thought everybody had had them before. Somebody else says, onion rings at Painted Dunes are amazing. Pure Logic says that.
0: At Painted Dunes?
1: Mm-hmm.
0: I've never had them at Painted Dunes.
1: You go to both of those places.
0: They make a good often. Hot dog at Painted Dunes.
1: You like the wieners there?
0: It's great. Big and plump and juicy.
1: And somebody was talking about, I mean, it's going to be hot, right? So we were talking about construction workers.
0: Or just who has like a really hot job when you see them out there right. in the heat.
1: So
3: working remotes?
0: Pretty much any working remotes.
3: Yeah, that was horrible.
0: Yeah, you get a tent.
3: But it makes it hotter.
2: The tent made it hotter on Saturday.
1: Here's a neckline call about it, and maybe about those construction workers, whether they're waiting out the day to work at night.
4: Guys, yeah, I live out on Highway 28, and you look out one of my windows, and you can actually see the aircraft construction site. And the skies are lit up like daytime all night long. And I was up before 5 this morning, and they were still lit, so... That's when Nico's right. Anyway, wow, Nico's right.
0: Doesn't sound right. You said that the reason you don't see workers on these big construction projects during the day is because it's too damn hot. So they go to work like at 9 or 10 at night.
1: Probably, yeah.
0: Oh, okay.
1: GFAM in the app chat says, hey, Nico, there's no such thing as ghosts. The things you got at KLQ are demons.

0: So there's no such things as ghosts, but there are demons.
1: But demons are a thing. Good to know.
0: You lived in Houston for a while.
2: I did.
0: You went to school in Houston, didn't
2: you? I did.
0: You matriculated.
2: I did.
0: Houston. The BBC is getting...
2: Did you say the BBC?
0: The BBC. The BBC is being roasted for an AI image of the Houston skyline. So I want to show you, Nico. These are the FIFA commentators here on the BBC. In the background, you see the kind of, famous skyline.
2: Yeah, that looks like Houston.
0: So that looks like Houston. But I want to direct your attention over here to the left side of the photo.
2: Okay.
0: You see mountains.
2: Yeah, there are no mountains in Houston. Houston is...
1: Are you sure? Because those mountains look lovely in Houston.
2: I remember thinking, God, I missed El Paso's mountains because it was so flat driving around that it was
0: famously
2: disorienting.
0: Houston is right at about sea level.
2: Famously, yes.
0: So there are no mountains in Houston. There are no mountains off in the background.
2: There
0: mountains
2: are not.
0: Do not exist.
2: The only mountains there are the freeways.
0: So it sounds like Houston is going to host its next World Cup soccer match on Saturday. This could be an old story.
2: Wow.
0: This might have happened over the weekend, actually.
2: Netherlands versus Sweden?
0: Think of the hot blonde chicks that are going to be at that thing.
2: Scandinavian on Scandinavian
1: They're
2: crime.
1: They definitely need the water breaks.
0: A lot of people are commenting about the image of mountains in Houston. But so you can confirm
2: Wait,
0: for us.
2: Read the comments that people had on they're up, aren't they? The tweets and stuff.
0: Somebody said the Houston mountains are actually gorgeous this time of year. Somebody else posted BBC added some much needed mountains to the Houston skyline. Not bad, not bad at all. Somebody said, I tore my ACL skiing on that mountain back in the summer of 2020. and the Houston Rockets tweeted, just another beautiful day in the Houston Alps. just to confirm, there are no mountains in the greater Houston area.
2: No mountains, a lot of smog.
0: Mm-hmm.
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3: 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The BBC says,
5: it's the most fun you can have at 50 feet above.

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0: Steve Kaplowitz will be by a little later this morning. Talk sports with us from our partner station, 600 ESPN. And Steve Kaplowitz is also going to be hosting Sports Talk live from Speaking Rock this Wednesday, June 24th. That is right before the match, between Mexico and Chechia. You ever heard of a Chechia. Country called Chechia?
4: Your mom's a no, I have never heard of that.
0: So Steve and I believe Adrian are both going to be out there at Speaking Rock doing their show before the Mexico game. And then Thursday, the next day, June 25th, right before the Thursday games with the U.S. versus Turkey. And something else going on this weekend, Saturday, June 27th, Speaking Rock Casino presents Jeremy's 10. The Pearl Jam Tribute Band. It is free, ages 21 and over only. See Speaking Rock's Facebook for more information.
4: In the app chat, people are asking, why wouldn't you go to Turkey for hair plugs? I don't know. It doesn't sound like a thing.
5: It seems like they've really perfected it over there.
0: The Turkish soccer team must be in the United States.
4: They have all great heads of hair.
0: Yeah go and ask
4: them. It's crazy.
0: Is it true what I've heard? Turkey does the best hair. What are they talking about? Plugs, hair transplants, toupees?
5: Like, I guess the transplants.
4: I'm happy. I'm fine.
5: You're fine being bald.
4: I'm fine. My mom's just like, you're too white. She's like, you look sick with a completely bald head.
5: Your mom said that.
4: I know both of my. So I was like, so you would rather see me. So you don't like the way I look.
6: Get a
4: you
6: tan.
5: They're all. Yeah, basically.
6: Why don't you get a tan?
4: They said I can't tan.
0: That's why.
4: Because my grandfather famously
0: has
4: like.
0: You're just kind of sallow. I think that's the right word.
4: I do kind of have.
6: Why can't you tan?
0: Like a sallow.
4: Skin cancer. Really bad skin cancer in my family.
5: So get the fake tans.
4: I told her I'll bronze.
5: A nice bronzing would look nice. Dude,
0: get a spray on.
4: Like Trump. I looked orange as hell.
5: You go to a tanning place. Can I get the Trump?
0: So one of my kids is really determined to get a good tan, but they're just very fair skinned.
4: Wait, which one?
0: You know.
4: The youngest?
0: Yeah.
4: Oh, okay.
0: Yeah, the youngest. So she went to a tanning bed and I guess overdid it, so she got burned. And I said, you ought to try the spray-on tan because that only lasts like 10 minutes.
5: Yeah, yeah.
0: And she said, I'm worried I would look like Trump.
5: That's a legit fear. All right.
4: Is that a setting on the spray gun? Can I go to the Trump? Give me the Trump. All right. Go full Trump.
5: It's called Commander.
0: Strong. Extra strong.
4: Extra strong.
0: Mega strong. Trump strong.
5: Mega strong.
4: Hey, so I actually have a weird news story for you about.
0: I got to get into this true crime report,
4: okay,
0: man.
4: Gotcha.
0: Can you save the news story?
4: For sure.
0: What's it about?
4: A event that's happening tomorrow by a famous YouTuber.
0: In El Paso.
4: In El Paso.
5: Oh.
0: PewDiePie's back.
4: Almost as big.
0: Okay.
7: Whoop, whoop. That's the sound of the police. Whoop, whoop. That's the sound of the beast. Whoop, whoop. That's the sound of the police.
0: Here we go. It's time for the True Crime Report. Actual crime stories from around the world and across the nation, aggregated for your listening pleasure. Man in Canada was arrested after showing up to his probation appointment.

0: in a stolen truck. Officials noticed the truck, followed it to the probation office where the offender got out. He was the passenger. So this was a teenage guy in Canada. The truck circled around the parking lot for a bit. Then the man came back and hopped back in the passenger seat. Officers stopped the vehicle, which they said was driving carelessly, and arrested both people inside. It was a stolen truck that the guy got a ride in for his probation appointment. There aren't any details on the theft of the truck, which happened about a week earlier. However, the passenger knew it was stolen because the driver had to start it by shoving a screwdriver into the ignition. An Alabama couple have been arrested after harassing a customer who left them a one-star review online.
1: Wait, can you start that sentence over again?
0: Maybe I can clarify it a little bit. An Alabama couple.
1: So a brother and sister.
0: They're a couple, yeah.
2: Oh, God.
0: They own an ice cream shop called Local Scoop. It's a fairly new business. They have been arrested after harassing a customer who left them a one-star review online. The shop owner, Mallory White Goldman, confronted the customer who gave them a one-star review online, and apparently it got physical.
3: Don't you ever worry about the Local Scoop again, okay?
4: I just didn't have a good experience, so I wrote a bad review. I didn't think nothing of it until she reminded me of it. She assaulted me, touched my torso 3 times. She knocked the phone out of my hand and pretty much destroyed the back of it, kicked it under my car.
1: Are you Bob 123?
0: I've never gotten the reviews and stuff. What's to keep your competitor from going online or having their friends go online and just give you a bunch of really crappy reviews?
1: There's not. There's something called review bombing all the time. It happens all the time.
0: Okay.
1: But it affects businesses. A business's entire clientele could be, changed just based off of a couple of reviews.
0: Well, that's why I don't really go by it. You know, it's like, how do I know that this place is terrible? Maybe it's just a coordinated smear campaign.
1: Well, a lot of owners try to go above and beyond to make sure they don't get those type of reviews.
0: But what I'm saying is, if it was your competitor doing it, the reviews wouldn't necessarily be based on
1: that. That would be happening every day.
0: A police department in Dublin, Ohio, has fired its police safety robot named
1: Dubbot.
0: Oh, I thought it said Dudbot.
1: We just talked about this last week, didn't we?
2: Dubbot.
0: I think I read it to you off air.
1: No, you did a whole story about it, how they had a naming contest, and a Dubbot was the winner of the name for the robot. And then we had
2: maybe this was off air. I don't remember.
0: Yeah, I don't remember talking about it on air. I might have told you.
1: You had a video of the police department saying, "Welcome our newest member."
0: Right. Police department in Dublin, Ohio, excitedly announced a brand new hire last summer, a $128,000 police safety robot named Dubbot. Dubbot was equipped with a 360-degree camera and an emergency call button capable of connecting people with an actual human police officer. It had been dispatched to a few places, like a parking structure, just to keep an eye out for any problems. Well, less than a year later, the Dublin, Ohio Police Department has fired Dubbot for being useless.
1: Oh, this is crazy.
0: According to the police department, Dubbot, quote, did not lead to any arrests, criminal cases, or tickets, and never identified any incidents requiring a police response.
1: Wow.
0: So last week, the PD there in Dublin, Ohio, announced that the robot was being returned to the company that it was bought from. They were originally going to spend

0: spend $238,000 for two robots, but now they're backing out of the deal altogether. The Ohio Police Department will get a partial refund, but a year of Dubbot is still going to set them back $68,000. You know, I wouldn't expect a robot yet to make an arrest. Maybe not even write a ticket. But nothing happened that required a police response. It should be Dudbot.
1: What a dud.
0: Oh, this could have been our Florida man game. An 85-year-old man in Florida was arrested for street racing. He was going 110 miles an hour.
1: On his golf cart?
0: His gray Nissan sports car. But he's 85 years old. And the guy he was street racing against went 125 miles an hour in a 45 zone.
1: Oh.
0: The elderly man was also smoking a cigarillo.
2: Ah. So he's cool as well.
0: Yeah, I guess he's kind of cool. Just smoking on a cigarillo. And we have a little bit of actual audio. From the encounter. Where is that? Huh. Well, trust me, I did have the audio, and he sounds like a very old man, and he told police, hey, that guy swerved at me, and I was just having a nice drive. Here you go. Here's William Bosworth after being pulled over, 85 years old, for going 110 in a 45.
3: So is there any reason you guys are street racing? Because you're 110 and he's 125.
4: That guy, he swerved at me, and he shouldn't have done that.
3: Okay.
4: I am out just having a little ride in my favorite car.
0: It sounds like he didn't even take the cigarillo out of his mouth to talk to the car.
5: I'm like just having a good time.
1: Like a boss.
5: Driving my car. In my car.
0: A Florida man, we're going to stay in Florida. Florida man walked out of jail and stole an SUV out of the courthouse parking lot. The 23-year-old man, Jeffrey Vasquez, left jail after posting bail. He strolled through the courthouse parking lot, spotted an unattended SUV with the keys inside, and decided that he was not going to use this as a second chance. He committed grand theft auto. Who leaves their vehicle unlocked? Honestly, who leaves a key in an SUV?
1: In this day and age,
0: not
1: right?
0: Me.
2: Have you ever even left your doors unlocked for just a little bit and getting like, oh man, I'm scared somebody's going to...
1: You get paranoid right away?
2: Yeah.
0: What, with the keys inside?
2: No, not even that. I'm just saying, have you ever forgotten to lock your... Like, who would even leave their keys if you're afraid to lock your... If you're afraid to leave your car unattended?
0: I'm not worried about... Like, if the car's unlocked and I just leave it in
2: unlocked
0: a parking
2: for a little bit? Yeah.
0: I'm not worried. I don't have anything valuable in there. So anyway, the 23-year-old man, Mr. Vasquez, got out of jail, grabbed an SUV out of the parking lot, and then led deputies on a high-speed chase. This was his second police high-speed chase in less than a week because, yes, that's why he was in jail in the first place. 3 days that's before the incident we're talking about, he got a DUI after a chase where he was driving 125 miles. I wonder if he was the guy driving against the 85-year-old man. It's all Florida, right? This time, Mr. Vasquez was caught and hauled back to the same jail that he had just left. Plus, he's facing a whole slew of charges, including theft for stealing an iPhone charger from another vehicle just before he stole the SUV. Don't have much on this story, but a man in Canada is facing charges after kayaking while drunk.
2: I didn't know you could do that.
0: Add that to the list of things you had no idea it was illegal to do
1: while
0: drunk.
1: That you could do drunk. Oh, yeah, in the illegal.
0: Kayaking. I can't imagine kayaking sober.
1: How could they figure out that he was drunk if you're kayaking?
0: He's swerving all over the river.
1: He's just going in a circle.

0: Oh, back to Florida real quick. A 76-year-old woman in Florida has been, according to her family, sending all of her money to someone online claiming to be actor Liam Neeson.
1: If you don't send me this money, I will search for you, and I will find you,
2: and I will kill you.
0: She is so insistent that she was arrested this last week for striking a family member who took her phone in an attempt to keep her from continuing
3: I've
0: to send money
3: keep
0: to Liam
3: sending
0: Neeson.
3: Sending Liam some money.
4: If not, he's gonna kill me.
0: God, got so many stories. Let me just go through these. A game of pickleball took a violent turn in. Would anybody care to guess what state?
5: Florida?
0: Yeah, Florida.
5: Damn.
0: A game of pickleball took a violent turn recently in St. Augustine, Florida, when a woman assaulted a stranger she was playing with. I guess it was kind of like a pickup game.
5: Dude, pickleball is starting dangerous. This is like the second story I hear about a pickleball game gone wrong.
0: Well, the woman was the aggressor. She hit the stranger she was playing with in the head with her paddle multiple times. Listen to this.
5: On purpose.
0: Causing several cuts and a large amount of blood.
5: Oh, dang.
0: The assailant is named Michelle Bannister. She told police it was necessary to stop a violent attempt to attack her son. Deputies say, though, they determined there was no imminent threat to her child. It's unclear how old the son was, but he was playing pickleball. Police believe Ms. Bannister was enraged when the guy critiqued the son's pickleball ability. She's been charged with felony aggravated battery with a deadly weapon.
6: Okay, come on.
0: Pickleball paddle. And false identification. She gave the police a fake name.
6: Would you say that woman's found herself in quite the pickle?
5: Ding yourself for that. Thank you.
0: I was going to say in a jam, pickle works so much better than this story.
5: You're right.
0: One final story here. I have to drop a few stories. We just don't have time for all of them. A DoorDash food delivery robot is a thing that exists now. Apparently, they got them in Arizona. The DoorDash robot had a delivery right where a SWAT situation was unfolding.
6: It's the like, police, excuse me.
0: Police say it rolled right in and ignored police commands. It's called Dot the Robot. Had a delivery in Chandler, Arizona last week. A SWAT situation was unfolding and it just rolled right onto the scene, ignoring police commands. The police were trying to... No, robot, no!
5: Freeze! Robot, freeze!
0: Dot the Bot was clearly on a mission to deliver somebody their food.
6: Dot the Bot.
0: So cops had no other choice than to call DoorDash. A technician came, collected the robot, and hauled it away in a truck. Are we ever going to see, like, delivery robots in El Paso, or do we already have them?
6: I think we might. No? Has anybody seen one?
5: I don't know, actually.
6: I've never gotten anything from one.
0: What if it was the people, let's say it was a SWAT standoff, it was the people inside who ordered the pizza?
6: That would be hilarious. Like,
0: like they're kidnappers, or they got hostages.
6: No, let
0: something.
6: The robot through.
0: It's bringing the pizza. It just makes me imagine, I bet a lot of people it makes you imagine too, what if food delivery robots were also RoboCops?
5: Intense.
0: So they could go into law enforcement mode during the middle of a delivery.
7: Please put down your weapon. You now have seconds to comply.
8: Help me!
6: That was a nice RoboCop splash.
0: Yeah. Nice splice with the RoboCop.

0: that was RoboCop 2, actually.
1: Yeah.
0: Oh, yeah, I see you're a man who knows your RoboCops.
1: I have fine tastes.
0: That's our true crime report for today. Joanna Barba next with news headlines on the way.
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0: That sounds completely made up. I understand that, but it's not. And I was turned on to Squeezy Jibs by my good buddy, Adam Dominguez, comedian.
1: Man, it would have been great if you said, and I was turned on to Squeezy Jibs by Jibs.
0: Jibs. Danny, do you know who this is?
2: No, not at all.
3: Oh. He's got selfies with Arnold Schwarzenegger, DMs from Jim Belushi, pictures of him modeling with a porcupine. Whatever insane stories that come out of this guy's mouth seem to be completely true. He's probably had the most interesting life of any normal dude on social media, and his TikTok stories have launched him to almost 2 million followers in the short time he's been posting. But as I watched more and more of his videos, I just had more questions.
4: Okay. All right.
0: So Squeezy Jibs is a YouTuber, and he kind of plays a character, puts up his videos, and then he made a movie.
4: He
0: made a movie. It's coming out today. It's a mockumentary of trying to make a movie. And he is organizing the very first international volleyball contest tomorrow at the Border Wall.
4: Wait. So they're going to have a volleyball match.
1: I did see that video.
4: Over the border wall.
1: I didn't
4: wall.
1: Take it seriously.
4: Like using the border wall as a
0: as
4: net?
0: The net. As the net. So he organized a Mexico side and he's organized a U.S. side. And here is his announcement video from, I think this was just 2 days ago.
5: Second. But we're going to do it Tuesday morning at 9:30. I was hoping to do it Monday before the El Paso screening of my movie, which a couple tickets still available, by the way. But I looked at the weather, and it's going to be like 106. It's supposed to be a volleyball game, not a human barbecue. So, yeah, we're going to do it when it's cooler. So, on the U.S. side, it's going to be, let's meet near the international boundary marker number one. And I've got the exact Google Maps link for that in my bio. And then on the Mexico side, get close to this cute little museum here, homie. There should be plenty of street parking. And obviously, you'll see us through the border wall slats.
1: We'll be there.
0: 9:30. I kind of want to go on live
1: we
0: on location.
1: 9:30
4: in the morning or at night?
1: There.
4: Tomorrow?
0: Tomorrow.
1: We got to send Nico
4: yeah,
1: out there.
4: Yeah, you want to go out there and do some live coverage?
0: I want to do that.
4: What? Where is the marker one?
0: Yeah, okay, or so whatever it is. It is actually right by Cristo Rey.
1: Oh, so on this border wall right here.
0: Yes.
1: Oh.
4: You wouldn't even have to go to the other side of town for it.
0: I wouldn't.
4: So do you want to get a mobile broadcast unit?
1: Yes.
4: And go out and broadcast from the first international volleyball
0: Maybe
4: match.
0: We could get Squeezy Jibs on the show. Yeah.
4: Okay.
1: I did see that video.
0: Good article for it. Unless Kiss has done it first.
1: Right, I got to check.
4: Okay, thank you, Nico, for sharing
1: that.
4: That
1: was cool.
0: I can't even imagine. Do you think you can even hit a volleyball over the fence? Like, could you, like, you know how it's called
1: up?
0: Setting and, like, spiking and.
4: I think it's going to be difficult to play back and forth, and I think probably the Border Patrol come over and check out what's going on, and there could be arrest
1: they
4: made.
1: They shoot the ball.
0: No playing with the others.
1: Right? You
4: They'll
1: can't play with them.
4: Send a drone out to shoot the ball down.
1: We got to send Nico out there, right. For sure.
6: And now, Joanna Barba with the news.
4: All right. Good morning, Joanna.
1: Good morning. The U.S. and Iran say that they've made progress during high-level talks in Switzerland and have agreed to work toward a final deal within the next 60 days.
0: No, I think the exact wording was, we have a roadmap towards a plan of peace. What? This was supposed to be the
1: I thought this was supposed to be, yeah,
0: meeting.
1: The final deal, right?
4: I heard that the Iranians, well, this is what I read, snubbed J.D. Vance. Like, he showed up for the meeting, and they made him wait and wait. And when it was time to get started, I guess one of the negotiators from Iran refused to shake hands with the vice president. And a lot of people are saying it just makes you look weak when you're supposed to be a superpower. And, you know, you're getting treated like a second-class citizen, sort mm-hmm. of. You know what I mean?
0: That's interesting. Well, and Donald Trump had just been truthing and saying things. What's happening is, they're trying to negotiate this deal, which requires some type of
4: and
0: give,
4: Trump's
0: give
4: back
0: and take.
4: There doing late night post about how he's going to blow up Iran,
0: and so it's not making the negotiations any easier.

0: Vice President J.D. Vance says the two sides have laid the foundation for an agreement, but stressed that nothing has been finalized yet. The talks are focused on several major issues, including Iran's nuclear program, sanctions, and reducing regional tensions. The two countries also agreed to establish new communication lines to help keep the Strait of Hormuz open.
1: What the president has asked us to do is turn over a new leaf to transform our relationship with the people of Iran.
2: The opening of the Strait of Hormuz, the ending of the Iranian nuclear program, all of these things have already been accomplished.
0: Despite the progress.
3: It's closed right now, by the way.
4: It is closed right now.
0: Oh, my God.
4: The Iranians have made it clear they are going to charge a toll at least some of the time.
3: And on their side, they say that they're keeping whatever nuclear material they have.
0: Despite the progress, tensions remain high, with President Trump issuing a new warnings toward Iran and Iranian officials, saying continued threats could jeopardize future negotiations.
3: Do you think this might be some... Because normally, most presidents don't send their vice presidents in to do these kind of things.
4: Famously, FDR went to Yalta.
3: Himself?
4: Yeah.
3: Himself. Yeah, the president did that. What I'm saying is secretaries of state, Kissinger, there's usually more a different diplomatic person.
4: I think
3: person.
4: This was a job nobody wanted.
3: Nobody
4: and
3: wanted
4: it kind of got dumped on J.D.'s lap.
3: Well, supposedly he was really against the initial Iranian strikes. Like he
4: so
3: didn't
4: was
3: want
4: Rubio, and that's your secretary of state.
3: Yeah.
4: Rubio apparently was arguing against this as much as he could. You know, you're dealing with Donald Trump, so... Yeah, well, it seems like it was a hot potato nobody wanted.
3: Well, and these are the presumptive potential Republican nominees for president. And it seems like it's been a grenade that was handed to you by your boss that you do not want to play with.
0: Think fast. President Trump says repairs will begin immediately on the Lincoln Memorial reflecting pool after problems resurfaced just days after a more than $16 million renovations project was completed. Visitors recently noticed algae growth and sections of new lining peeling away, with photos and videos quickly spreading online. Trump has claimed the damage was caused by vandalism and possible chemical sabotage, though no evidence has been publicly released to support that claim.
4: So there have been a lot of people going by just to check it out because they've read about it in the news.
3: He's embarrassed. The president's embarrassed.
4: One guy, a 67-year-old former Olympic athlete, was arrested, and he said, I was just looking at it. I didn't peel it off. It was already peeling off, and they cuffed this guy.
3: Well, in President Trump's truth, he said there was multiple vandals. It was one guy. And lots of charges. What did he say?
4: They said that some people... okay, so here's what I read, and it seems like this one is the one that's kind of... it seems most based in fact. Some people had been taking little pieces of the
3: liner, apparently.
4: The liner that was already peeling off, and some people were taking little bits of it as souvenirs. Great souvenir. What are you going to do, put that on the mantle? So, I don't know if that's vandalism if the whole thing is already peeling off and people
3: well,
4: come and grab it. Yeah, he's embarrassed because it was $14.5 million. He talked about how crappy it was under Biden and Obama. Of course, they spend the $14.5 million,
3: and
4: it's bad. Some say worse.
3: And now he has to blame it.
4: He
3: on
4: He has to blame it on
3: else.
4: Vandals. All right.
0: Administration officials say at least five people have been arrested on vandalism charges and five others have received citations. The company that installed the new lining says the pool will likely need to be partially drained for repairs, which will be covered under the project's warranty. One of those arrested was former Olympic swimmer David Hearn, who says he only touched a piece of the lining that had already come loose and denies causing any further damage.
4: I heard he was a canoeist. Like he competed in canoe.
0: Canoeing is a thing in the Olympics?
4: I was as surprised as you are.
0: Wow.
3: Also a form of transportation.
0: Kayaking should be up there too.
4: Yeah.
0: The U.S. Supreme Court has ruled that habitual marijuana users have a constitutional right to own a firearm. In a unanimous decision, the justices sided with a Texas man who challenged a federal law that made it a crime for unlawful drug users to possess guns. The court said the government failed to show that the ban is consistent with the nation's historical gun regulations. However, the ruling

0: is narrow. It does not apply to people who are addicted to drugs or under the influence while possessing a firearm. And the court said lawmakers could still impose restrictions in cases where drug use poses a danger to others. The ACLU and the National Rifle Association both praised the decision, and gun safety groups said most of the law still stands as common sense public safety measure.
1: The NRA is cool with this?
0: The NRA is cool with it.
1: Mm. You know, I had heard reporting last week, like early last week, that in closed-door deliberations and conversation, the justices were debating and questioning which of the founding fathers were drunks to try and come to some kind of determination about, well, they wrote the thing and some of these guys were just big lushes. So,
2: well, because, so the guy that sued.
1: Of course, they didn't have, you know, cars back then.
2: Yeah,
1: which is where you usually get pulled over. Right.
2: The guy that was being, that sued the government in this case, he was trying.
1: What's his deal, pot?
2: It was pot, but the government was trying to give him 11 years just for having a gun.
1: While also, was he smoking marijuana at the time?
2: Not that I believe.
0: Did he have a joint in his mouth while he was, like, blasting away?
1: Telling the cop to kiss my ass.
2: But 11 years. And they were insistent upon it. They, like, trying to make an example.
1: So Supreme Court ruled in favor of this guy who wants to enjoy marijuana, also enjoying his Second Amendment rights as guaranteed by the Constitution.
2: Do you know who else was famously convicted under this law?
1: Hunter Biden.
2: Hunter Biden.
1: I think just based on the photos, right?
2: Yes.
1: Well, he posted pictures of himself doing drugs with a gun.
2: Yeah, but the law, I believe,
1: why would
2: says
1: you do that, you idiot?
2: The law says if you're addicted to a substance, how can you?
1: Well, he had written in his autobiography, he had written that he was both a gun owner and addicted to drugs, and I think they convicted him based on that. And that's why Joe Biden, had to pardon Hunter, because he might have gone to jail.
0: Oh, right. Dang. Texas education leaders are considering major changes to what public school students learn in social studies. The proposed updates would affect more than 5.5 million students statewide. Supporters say the new standards would place a greater emphasis on Texas history, U.S. history, and Western civilization, giving students a stronger understanding of American government and identity. Critics argue that the changes are too U.S.-centric and don't do enough to include world history, diverse perspectives, and more difficult chapters of American history. El Paso's representative on the State Board of Education, Gustavo Reveles, says he's also concerned about whether teachers have had enough input in the process. The board is expected to hear more public comments next week before potentially holding a final vote. If approved, the new standards would take effect in the 2030 to 2031 school year.
2: Did you, we haven't talked about this, but the craziness that's going on at EPISD?
0: No, right.
1: Yeah, I'm kind of out of the loop on that one. I just don't know much.
2: I feel like every 2 years I'm seeing a story like EPISD something. Broke again.
0: Right.
1: Broke, like out of money?
2: Yeah. They had to fire 50 teachers, I think. And then I think there was reports that the former superintendent was signing off on
0: pay raises.
2: Even
0: without
2: though,
0: having the actual
2: evaluations,
0: yeah. That's about
1: pay
0: all
1: raises,
0: I know.
1: Probably not for teachers, but administrators.
2: For administrators, yeah.

0: District 4 Representative Cynthia Boyard Trejo after her vote to keep the city's incentive agreement with Meta in place. Organizers say concerns about water, air quality, and transparency are driving the petition effort. At the same time, Trejo and City Representative Dana Maldonado Rocha are proposing a new community benefits agreement with Meta that would seek additional environmental safeguards, utility protections, infrastructure upgrades, and an El Paso First hiring commitment for the data center's projected 300 permanent jobs. Other council members are also pushing for protections against potential utility rate increases tied to the future data centers.
1: Now, hold on a second. So they're saying 300 potential jobs.
0: Permanent jobs,
1: right? If it turns out being 100 or 50, does that mean Meta has broken the contract and we get to sue them?
0: I heard in the first place that it was only going to have like 100 permanent jobs.
1: Right.
0: Now they're saying 300.
1: So if what they're saying doesn't match up to what actually happens, aren't they in breach of the contract and we could sue Meta?
2: What?
1: Also,
2: also the hiring first process means, you were thinking of not hiring local El Pasoans. You were thinking of hiring outside of El Paso.
1: Also, these are the representatives who voted down.
0: Keep it in place.
1: Yeah, not to break it because apparently it was ironclad and we owe a lot of money.
0: Right.
1: But now they're coming up with conditions. Isn't that also a form of breaking the contract?
0: Yeah.
1: Get your story straight, guys.
0: Things in without breaking a contract.
1: Hey, can we take a break and come back with the rest of the news?
0: I mean, we could, yeah.
1: I spoke to somebody over the weekend who was very much in favor of the data centers.
2: Yeah, I wanted to ask you about this.
1: I don't want to say who it was.
0: Okay. Well, City Council is expected to take up those proposals during Tuesday's meeting.
2: Well, and his argument was, we need this so that we can stay competitive as technological people.
1: He said, yeah, it's like the future. And if we don't get on the future, we're going to be left behind in the past.
2: But that's not how it works because, these data centers aren't like manufacturing plants that are sophisticated. They're basically empty, robotic, automated, parked plants.
1: They don't pay any property tax. 20 years of not paying property tax?
2: Right.
1: But I think this individual's attitude is similar to a lot of people who are pro the data centers. Well, it just seems kind of like
2: fancy
1: the future and new, and we need to jump on this or somebody else will.
2: Good. somebody else takes the data center.
1: I'm with you on that one.
2: Let me ask you this. If there was a big manufacturing plant that was going to make things have a lot of people, would you say that's a different?
1: Like a GM plant or something?
2: Or an aerospace kind of thing.
1: Yeah.
2: That's a way different.
1: Of course. I mean, unless they're fully automated and they're not really going to hire people, but what's the 20-year tax abatement for?
2: Crazy.
1: Who struck that deal? I guess the mayor, the city attorney, the city manager, and the council members who are in favor of it.
3: The Daily Calendar.
4: Today, June 22nd.
5: Hey guys, it's the calendar. Today is Onion Ring Day and National Kissing Day. Hey, why don't you kiss through the hole of an onion ring? That's kinky. She's going to love that. Mm. If you see your pet choking, prevent it today. It's National Pet Choking Prevention Day.
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4: Just real quick. Triple digit plus heat. 106 for the high today. 107 tomorrow. Triple digits all week long. Possibly a chance of rain Thursday night. 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And don't forget to come out this Saturday, June 27th, for the Neon Paint Party. You ever been to one of those?
5: To the one at Wet n Wild? No.
4: To the Neon Paint Party?
5: No, I've never been.
4: They've had them for a few years now. I've never been.
5: Yeah.
4: But apparently it's real wild. It's a lot of electronica music.
5: Looks
4: and people
5: fun,
4: have
5: yeah.
4: super soakers filled up with neon paint.
6: You know what our version of that was? Because Joanna and I come from the same era. Of highlighter parties. Did you ever do highlighter parties?
5: Oh, hell yeah.
4: What happens in a highlighter party?
6: It's basically the same concept.
4: But with highlighters?
6: And black lights.
5: And black lights. Lots of black lights.
6: Lots of black lights in the party area. Because the black lights make the highlighter really glow.
4: And would you write on yourself or go up to other people?
6: Normally,
4: because apparently
6: you would
4: the neon paint, you're supposed to be.
6: Normally, you would
4: dousing other people.
6: You
5: yeah,
6: would
5: okay, yeah.
6: wear white T-shirts,
5: yeah.
6: and then everybody
5: would sign the
6: would
5: shirt.
6: Be drawing on each other. Yeah.
4: And completely drug free. These events.
6: Yeah.
4: Okay.
5: Oh, yeah.
4: Let's get right back into news headlines. Good morning again, Joanna Barba.
5: Good morning. The future of the duck pond at Escanate Park is still up in the air. El Paso County commissioners reviewed proposed park improvements last Thursday, including a concept that would remove the duck pond because of concerns over algae growth, water quality, and potential leaks. Supporters say the change could improve conditions in the larger lake, but opponents argue the pond is a longtime community staple and one of the area's few accessible fishing spots. Commissioners stressed that no decision has been made and are planning additional public outreach before taking any action. The issue could return for discussion as early as August.
6: People really want that duck pond.
5: I know, right?
6: I didn't even think about it.
5: I didn't either.
4: You can't wait to get some breadcrumbs and go down and feed the ducks.
6: I guess people do really like it.
5: People really like feeding the ducks.
4: Okay.
5: Those ducks are mean, though. Yeah, if you don't give them bread, they're like...
6: They bite.
4: Do they have any geese? Because geese are the worst.
5: I haven't seen geese, but geese scare me.
6: Your mother was killed by a goose once, right?
5: What?
4: When a goose comes at you and opens its mouth, it looks like the Sarlacc pit
5: and
4: from Return
5: like
4: of the Jedi.
5: And then they hiss at you. They're like...
4: Horrible.
5: El Paso Animal Services says its shelter is already at capacity as summer brings an influx of pets. Officials say they're caring for around 1,000 animals on any given day, and about 600 pets came into the shelter just this past week. Temporary kennels have been set up in areas not normally used for housing animals. Animal Services says many lost pets don't wander far from home and is encouraging people to try to reunite found pets with their owners before bringing them to the shelter.
4: Do you know, here's something I think goes on a lot.
5: Okay.
4: So I saw two dogs roaming around the neighborhood, and I told my daughter, and they looked like they were maybe six-month-old black labs or whatever.
5: Okay.
4: And she's like, why didn't you get them? Do you think a lot of people see a dog loose and they just snatch it and take it and then either keep it themselves or take it to a shelter?
5: I don't know. I'd be scared to approach a big dog, though.

0: It would be too.
1: You don't know if it's going to be vicious.
2: Yeah,
1: or
2: but then
1: scared
2: you stand off in the distance. You go, and then if it comes to you, you know that's somebody's pet.
1: Right.
2: Come on, don't fool yourself. If the dog is friendly and wagging his tail and coming right up and doesn't look emaciated, you know that belongs to somebody.
1: Yeah, yeah.
2: And I think there are a lot of people who are like, free dog.
1: Free dog.
2: Do you agree?
1: Yeah, I think so. But you
0: as
1: know.
0: Opposed to going to the shelter?
2: Sure. I know a lot of people who take it as a point of pride. I pulled over and rescued this dog. You rescued
1: Meanwhile,
2: this dog.
1: Meanwhile, someone down the
2: Somebody's
1: street is
2: looking for
1: like,
2: their damn dog.
1: Has anybody seen my dog?
2: Knock it off, you dog thieves. The dog will eventually go back home, probably. Oh, I didn't want it to get hit by a car.
1: Oh, that too, right.
2: Yeah.
0: I'm looking for a cat right now.
1: With the... With the 4th of July approaching, officials are also urging pet owners to make sure their animals are microchipped and that their contact information is up to date.
0: Joanna, should I get a female cat or a male cat?
1: Do you want a spunky one?
0: What, are the males spunky?
1: No. Once they get fixed, they're kind of like, meh, you come to me. But somehow the girl cats still stay a little active. What color do you want?
2: Well, the girl cats didn't get their balls cut off, so.
1: They got their lady balls cut off. What color? Let me see the cats.
0: I don't know.
2: He's just looking.
1: Nico's looking to adopt a cat. What?
2: You got a dog, and you don't even take care of your dog. Your dog now lives with your parents, so you're saying you're going to get your parents a cat?
0: No, because the cat...
2: Where does your dog... Your dog primarily
0: live. My parents are worried about the dog being by itself. Like, my dog being by himself. And that's why they take care of him. Or because I'm out...
1: Cats thrive or when they're by themselves.
0: Or because I'm out of town. So, like, the cat, I feel like I could just leave and it'll be fine by itself.
2: And he'll go catch a mouse or a bird or something?
0: Sure.
1: Yeah.
2: Okay.
1: Oh, look at the cats.
2: Okay.
0: All right. Aww.
2: Guys, focus. Shut that.
0: Okay, I'll
2: shut
0: the,
2: that
1: I
2: page
1: just have
2: down.
1: One more
2: just
1: story.
0: Shut
2: it down.
1: It's down. God. Finally, there's a new giant in town at the El Paso Zoo. The zoo has welcomed Dan, a 19-year-old giraffe who arrived from a Nebraska zoo back in May. Standing 12 feet tall, Dan was selected through a conservation program designed to maintain healthy giraffe populations and could eventually become a breeding partner for the zoo's female giraffe, Gigi. Zoo officials say Dan has already started bonding with his caretakers and getting to know Gigi, who is reportedly taking quite a liking to him.
2: I kind of like it when people name animals like just common
1: names.
2: Everyday names
1: I love
2: like
1: that
2: Dan.
1: Too.
0: Hey, this is
1: Dan
0: Steve.
1: The giraffe, right? Here's Dan the giraffe. And in case you're wondering, Dan's favorite snacks are sweet potatoes and cucumbers. You can visit him now at the zoo. With the news, I'm Joanna Barba.
2: Let me hear, Joanna.
1: Okay.
2: Your best guess as to what noise a giraffe makes.
1: Oh, what noise does a giraffe make?
2: That's what I'm asking you.
1: I want you to
2: use your imagination.
1: I feel like I might have heard it because I would go to the zoo a lot. My nephews loved going to the zoo. And they love the giraffes. But I don't know if I ever heard them make a noise. Did they go like, ah? Nope.
2: I don't think
1: llama.
2: They do that. How about?
1: Oh.
2: Like maybe they
0: like
2: purr.
0: A cat.
1: Like a purr?
2: I'm just thinking of all that neck space they got, you know?
1: They have enough.
2: Danny would love to hear your guess as to what a giraffe actually sounds like.
3: Why?
2: Because.
1: What do you think a giraffe sounds like?
3: Oh, man. I don't know. Like, I've never thought about that.
1: No, that's like a pigeon. Hoo,
3: hoo. Like when they're doing
1: that's
3: what?
1: An owl.
3: They're just chilling or like?
1: Like when they're just, like what noise does a giraffe make?
2: That's what they should have made. Instead of what does the fox say? They should have said,
1: what does the giraffe say?
0: What does the giraffe say?
2: Are you trying to look it up, Nico?
0: Oh, I have the giraffe sound already if you want me to.
2: Oh, wait. Let me guess again. Maybe a
1: noise.
2: Maybe like a horse.
3: I can see that.
1: Oh,
3: yeah.
1: Like a horse thing.
2: Kind of.
3: Yeah.
2: Look like really goofy horses.
3: No. I like that.
2: Let me hear what a sound a giraffe
0: is. Hey, why are giraffes so slow to apologize?
1: Why?
0: It takes them a long time to swallow their pride.
2: You know, giraffes are very brave animals.
1: Aren't they?
2: They're always sticking their neck out.
0: All right.
2: Joanna loves it.
0: What do you get when you cross a dog and a giraffe?
1: What?

0: I said it wrong. Never mind.
1: Oh. Ted, start again. You got to reset.
2: Go.
0: All right. What do you call, what do you get when you mix a Labrador and a giraffe?
2: I don't know what.
0: A dog that barks at planes.
1: No, that's dumb.
2: What?
3: Come on, man.
0: A dog that barks at planes.
2: Oh, because it's a giraffe mm-hmm. with the long neck.
0: With the long neck.
1: Okay, I want to hear what a giraffe sounds like. Oh, jeez.
2: Okay.
0: Am I potted?
2: That's just them
1: that's
2: eating.
1: Him eating.
3: That's him eating.
1: That's not his
2: eat.
1: Voice.
4: Giraffe sounds.
2: What?
1: No.
3: Like a monk.
1: That sounds like the Triceratops from Jurassic Park.
2: Giraffes.
0: It sounds like they're more like camels.
2: Giraffes are not mute, but they are incredibly quiet animals. They occasionally make audible sounds like grunts, snorts, hisses, and coughs.
1: Oh.
2: But most famously, adults hum at a low frequency, usually at night.
0: One of the first questions that pops up, does a giraffe moo?
2: Make a noise.
0: Moo. No,
2: moo. Oh, moo. Mine was, do giraffes make noise was the first thing to come up.
0: Adult giraffes frequently are quiet, but young giraffes frequently moo to call their mothers.
1: Do you think giraffes ever get sore throats? Because that'd be a nightmare, wouldn't it?
2: Would the sore throats start up here or like down?
1: I don't know.
2: And if they wore ties, would they wear it up to the top or down below?
1: I would guess it's whether they're at work or off work and they loosen the tie up and have a martini okay. or whatever. Steve Kaplowitz, sports coming in. USA is doing good at soccer, so we'll find out all about the World Cup with Cappy. Here's your late night roundup. It's from over the weekend, so it's mostly, I think, just Bill Maher.
5: Now that Florida Congressman Byron Donalds was out this week promoting literacy programs with a misspelled word on his sign, you have to admit it kind of proves his point. Stop going down into caves. Every year, there's another cave tragedy story and a dangerous rescue mission. And why? You know what's down there? More cave. Unless it's where you keep wine, stay up here with us. And if you still feel the need to get stuck in a dark hole, try grad school.
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0: Danny Pedroza.
1: What's up?
0: Jeff, a nice day with your parents yesterday, especially your dad for Father's Day.
1: Yeah.
0: Great. Did you eat anything special?
2: My mom made this spaghetti my dad likes. It was with a chile poblano, which is like a green sauce.
3: Oh, hell yeah.
0: The chicken. On the spaghetti?
2: Yeah, and then it's
3: a green spaghetti?
2: Yeah, it's cilantro.
3: That's real good.
2: It's really good.
4: That does sound really good.
0: Cappy's coming in here in just a couple of minutes. I got a few calls. I guess you had a pretty good weekend of comedy this weekend, right?
4: I did.
0: Here, yeah, somebody called in to talk about it.
5: Hey, Moshe, Dan Man here. I'm enjoying enjoying the day before my birthday.
4: Thanks, Dan.
5: I don't know what I'm gonna do, but not even though, let's see on tomorrow what's going on with the Moshe Daily Back. Well, I think I know some celebrities who's on my birthday. Well, I guess, you know what? I'll go ahead and leave you on to it. So, all right, guys. And Buzz, hope you have a happy Father's Day to you, my friend. All right. Hey, Nico, cool show over the weekend. All right, guys. Have a great one. Have a good day. And don't forget, my birthday is tomorrow.
0: Dan is obsessed with birthdays.
4: He does love his
0: birthday, anybody's birthday.
4: For a lot of people in El Paso, he posts birthday tributes to them. Can I tell you this? I don't know if you knew this or not, Joanna.
3: What?
4: Dan comes to a lot of shows, almost every comedy show.
3: He's always there, yeah.
4: But he takes pictures.
3: Yes.
4: So what he'll do is he'll take a picture with me every time he comes and sees me.
0: Mm-hmm.
4: He never posts them, I think. He has a
0: phone.
4: Could
0: you put them all together in like a montage and we can see you lose hair?
4: There's probably about 1,000. Yeah, there's probably about 1,000 photos over the years.
0: It looks like a time lapse of a tree losing all its leaves.
4: It's not funny anymore, man.
0: Okay.
3: What?
0: If.
4: It's not, this is just mean.
0: By the way, I've lost these two, Nico and Joanna. They started looking at pictures of cats, and they're gone.
3: I can't believe you wouldn't just look at the picture of my cat.
0: Yeah, it's a cat. I've seen a cat.
4: Well, he was coming back on air.
0: Yeah, so I was getting back in, getting settled in.
3: Look at her.
0: Steve tells me we have a lot of breaking sports stories today, so why don't we just go ahead and get into that?
6: Sports.
7: Time for sports.
0: And good morning, Cappy. Hope you had a great Father's Day as well.
7: I did. I had a great weekend. You know what I did on Saturday?
0: Did you go out to a baseball game or anything?
7: But I've never hiked Aztec Cave.

0: leave before. And I did that on Saturday.
1: I'll ask the obvious question. Where is Aztec Cave?
0: Right here in the Franklins.
2: It's right next to Quetzalcoatl Avenue.
0: There, believe it or not, on the west side, there's a cave that's about 500 feet from where you park. You just hike up the mountain, and there's an actual cave that's right into the Franklins.
1: Do you go into the cave as part of the hike?
0: Yes.
1: What's in there? Bones?
0: No, it's just...
1: A bear?
0: No.
2: A ritualistic sacrifice altar?
0: No.
3: It's not the actual destination. It is the journey to this destination.
2: Wise words.
1: But you do
2: wise
1: go in a cave.
0: That's right.
1: How many people could fit in this cave at one time, would you guess?
4: Cave party!
3: They had a cave party not too long ago.
0: Yeah, I mean, you could put a ton of people into that. It's a large cave.
1: 100 people?
0: About 100.
1: Are there stalactites?
2: For my birthday, I want you to meet me at Aztec Cave.
3: Cool.
0: Have you guys ever done it?
3: I'll bring the poppers.
2: We're not.
0: You'll bring the poppers?
3: Yeah. I'll bring the poppers.
1: You know, to make popcorn.
2: You barely learned.
1: I barely know what.
0: All I can say is this, okay?
3: Did you go with people, other...
1: Probably his kid.
2: Probably your kid.
3: Hikers who
0: went with some friends and my wife and son. We all went up there together. Cool. Yeah. It was a cool
3: thing. It's important
0: to
3: have a buddy system when you go hiking.
0: It is important. But this is also an area that is very common. It's you pay $5 and then you go up the hiking trail.
1: You pay $5 to go hike in the Franklins?
0: Yeah, well, they keep
2: it. It's a park. It's a national park.
0: They upkeep it. They do a good job with that.
1: It's a park. You could go on a hike anywhere for free.
2: Waco Tanks, you have to pay to get in.
1: I've never been to Waco Tanks.
0: Never? Uh-uh. You've lived in El Paso for how long?
2: You're an a-hole.
0: 35 years and you've never been to Waco Tanks?
2: White Sands?
1: Yeah, well, I've driven by White Sands, of course.
0: You've never done the actual,
2: the park tour?
1: No, yeah. I've never gotten out of the car.
3: Have you ever walked on the White Sands?
1: No, I've never gotten out of the car.
0: Wait a minute. So you've never done where you take like the...
1: Although
0: the
1: my dad said that he would love to get a truckload of that stuff from White Sands to do landscaping with.
2: Yeah,
1: and
2: a ton
1: I said,
2: of
1: that's
2: would.
1: A federal crime.
0: Yeah. It is. You could actually get one of those little boards and put some wax on there and then slide down the sand.
2: Yeah, real fun.
0: Kids do that all the time.
2: I was going to ask you, Steve. Yeah. So did your son do something for you specifically for Father's Day? Or... did your wife say something? Because do you guys think it's wives who are more responsible for celebrating a Father's Day or
1: kids? Yeah, up to a certain point.
0: Wife,
1: I mean,
0: something for Father's Day. My son.
1: Your son doesn't have a job.
0: No.
2: That's right.
1: Where's he going to get money from?
0: No, my son didn't know. This was my wife today, over the weekend. She planned it out, which was nice. We had a good time. And remember, it's not just me. It's my father-in-law, too.
2: Right.
0: So we had like a joint Father's Day. And then last night, she made my favorite dish, which was eggplant parmesan. So I had a chance to have
2: that. We were just talking about eggplants. Buzz didn't know what it is.
1: I did not even know it was a food.
3: Yeah. What? You know Buzz doesn't know about fruits and vegetables.
1: You said there's a lot of sports to get caught up on today. So what are we talking about?
0: By the way, I went to the rodeo Saturday night.
2: Hey.
0: That was fun.
1: Yeah?
0: Oh, listen, there is so much going on over 2 hours at the El Paso Rodeo. We had a blast. We left that show going, man, this was really, really cool. There's so many different things they do.
1: Were there protesters outside?
0: No.
1: Oh, because
2: why would there be?
1: There are people protest the rodeo.
2: Yeah, lame people.
1: Okay. Were they roping and riding?
0: They were riding.
1: Barrel racing?
0: Yep, they had the barrel racing too. I got some manure kicked right into my chest.
2: Oh, that's a real experience. People have to
0: right
2: pay for
0: there.
2: That. Yeah.
0: I mean,
1: you must have had good seats.
0: One of the horses, when they were going around the barrel, kicked up and boom, right in the chest.
2: Should have gone for the poncho.
0: Yeah, well, you know what? They didn't sell those there. But let me just say this. I loved it. We had a great time. We're going to go back. That is the kind of event.
1: You're rodeo fans now, huh?
0: I am a rodeo fan.
2: The quintessential American pastime.
0: I thought it was a lot of fun.
1: You've been watching a lot of Yellowstone recently or anything, Cappy?
0: Everybody tells me I need to watch Yellowstone with Kevin. I'm a big Kevin Costner fan. I haven't watched it, but everybody said that's a great show. Yeah. Is it?
1: I don't know.
0: Never watched Yellowstone?
2: It's great.
1: Not enough that you would say I watched an episode.
2: Steve, it's awesome. Although it's got a lot of bad language. I don't know if you...
0: Ooh, sounds even better.
1: All right,
0: now.
1: Cap, sports.
3: Steve Kaplowitz?
0: Sounds good. That sounds like a good bleeping time. All right, so let's get to, there's so much to get to. Let's begin.
1: Save soccer for last.
0: Okay.
1: Because I have a few observations about soccer that I'm just kind of learning the nuances

0: of the game a another little
1: rant,
0: bit.
1: Steve.
2: Yeah, it's not a rant.
1: Another rant, yes.
3: The Sports Report, by the way, is brought to you by Jack in the Box, inviting you to think outside the box with Jack in the Box. I'm going to begin
2: I'm thinking outside the box on soccer.
3: Until the end, Buzz.
2: But this is thinking out of the box.
3: What's that?
2: How about this? Going forward, anytime any team that gets beaten by the U.S., that country has to call it soccer for the next 4 years.
3: That would be good.
4: Do you like that? Joanna liked that one.
2: Oh, no, we lost to the U.S.
3: I think.
2: Sorry, Potawai.
5: Soccer.
3: I think soccer actually originated in England. I think that's where the term was first created.
2: I believe.
3: And then it was adopted in the U.S. Yeah. I'll start with some sad news. We lost one of our favorites in the media yesterday, actually, Brian Kanoff.
2: Oh,
3: it was a longtime El Paso photographer, passed away at the age of 77. Brian in the El Paso Athletic Hall of Fame, just a great human being. Used to call us regularly on Sports Talk.
2: Just seen on the sidelines and courtside at all the local events. And he was also really good friends with Kinky Friedman,
3: he
2: who
3: was
2: ran
3: very
2: for governor.
3: Good. That's right.
2: He was kind
3: that's
2: of right. like... He was kind of like Kinky Friedman's advance man.
3: Basically, that's exactly right. And then when Kinky came out with the tequila, Brian helped him with that. Yep. Tons of shoots over the years.
2: The man's a legend.
3: Yeah, exactly right. And Brian was 77 years old.
2: No, that's so young.
3: So, again, our condolences to the Kanoff family on the passing of one Brian Kanoff yesterday.
2: Here, here.
3: All right. Let's talk with NBA news. This is crazy. So there's a couple of stories that are breaking in this morning. First off, Dusty May, head coach of the University of Michigan Wolverines, who won the national championship in college basketball, has agreed to leave Michigan and take over the Dallas Mavericks as head coach.
2: Okay.
3: And there are a lot of people stunned by this. This came out of left field. Nobody had any idea this was even going to be happening, especially with the draft tomorrow. But apparently, everybody said the opportunity to coach Cooper Flagg was too hard to pass up. Plus, in the NBA, have you ever noticed college coaches, if you go to the NBA and fail, you can always go back to college.
2: And it doesn't set you back any.
3: Exactly.
2: They don't say, okay, well, you sucked in the pros. So no. You go back a conquering hero.
3: John Calipari, Rick Pitino. There are so many great examples of coaches.
2: Tim Floyd.
3: There's another one. That's right. Because remember, after after the NBA didn't work, he went to USC and did really, really well before he came to UTEP. So, yes, that's another good example. So it's official. A lot of Michigan fans are upset. They feel like that the AD screwed up because he did not lock Dusty down to a deal that would have made him want to stay and not leave. I mean, you know what's a great example of this? Danny Hurley at UConn. How many times have NBA teams pursued Danny Hurley and he has said, no, I'm sticking around at UConn because they've taken good care of him and, you know, he didn't want to leave to try to go to the NBA.
2: Well, there's certain coaching jobs in the NCAA that you don't go much higher than that. You know, if you're the coach at Duke or North Carolina or even Michigan.
3: Michigan's a great job.
2: Or UConn, for that matter.
3: Yep.
2: You know, either you really love the community you're in and you love your job. Mm-hmm. I've heard so many coaches, though, complain about how the college game has changed because of, you could list them all, I'm sure.
3: So there's the other question is, okay, Dusty May just built a new team after winning the national championship because they lost so many guys. And now you put this team together and you leave, which I don't know if you know this rule about the transfer portal, but there is a clause that says that if your head coach leaves once the portal window is closed to take another job, you can go back into the portal if you don't want to stick around. Meaning all these players that went to Michigan to go play for Dusty May, well, if they're not happy that Dusty's gone, even if they haven't hired a new coach yet, they could say, hey, we want to go someplace else.
4: Steve, it sounds so much like college sports stars are already professional sports stars. Even the system of college sports... Mm. Like the transfer portal.
2: The idea of the student athlete is totally gone.
3: Here's the thing.
2: from college basketball.
3: The truth is this.
2: At a high level.
3: Then. There's no loyalty anymore at all. From the athletes to the coaches, there is no loyalty. And the only person that suffers is the fan.
4: Right.
3: The fan suffers because they're the ones that ultimately spend money on the season tickets. They spend money on all the merch. And they're the ones that have to deal with constant turnover, whether it's the coach like this with Dusty May, the players once they win.

0: or lose, they all leave. Every year, this is what college athletics has turned into.
1: Shut up, stay at your school, play all 4 years, and then see what happens.
2: Yeah. But I do think the players deserve to get compensated.
1: Sure.
0: Well, and they are. But trust me, they're getting compensated more than coaches.
2: I don't think a student athlete should have an agent, for instance, until they're ready to go to the pros.
0: Or should a college player make more money than the head coach?
2: Part of me loves that idea.
0: Well,
2: but
0: guess what? It's happened. Yeah. So congratulations. You must be thrilled.
1: Yeah, but Buzz, at some point, they're getting to move around from school to school like they're moving from...
2: Coach didn't have any points last season. You know, that's the argument.
0: Yeah, that's true. That is true.
1: I see what you see, Steve. Right, it's disappointing to fans.
0: Other big NBA news. It looks like Giannis Antetokounmpo will be traded before tomorrow's NBA draft. That's one of the stories. There's two teams
2: Giannis
0: that right
2: has
0: now.
2: Been in Milwaukee his entire NBA career.
0: Correct. Right? Correct. However,
2: they seem to love him there.
0: Well,
2: why wouldn't you?
0: I mean, he's the Greek freak. He's a two-time NBA MVP, you know? So he brought a ring.
2: Is he on the downside of his career at this point?
0: He's 29. No, he's like 30, I think, is what he is. I don't know. I mean,
2: it just doesn't sound like he's ever mentioned, even mentioned in MVP.
0: Or, I think Giannis has already said that he's not going to play till he's 40, that once he feels like he's on the downside, he's going to go back to Europe and go play in Greece. Like, he's not one of these guys that's going to try to stay in the NBA as long as possible. He seems to be perfectly content with going back to Europe. So there's two teams that are in the running for Giannis. One, the Miami Heat. Two, the Boston Celtics. And we just found out this morning that the Celtics will be offering up Jaylen Brown, the five-time NBA All-Star, as part of the package to get Giannis. In fact, the Celtics say they're all in. They're going to give up Jaylen Brown, the 27th pick in this year's draft, and next year's first-round pick. All of that included in a package to try and land one Giannis Antetokounmpo. Now, the Heat have a better draft pick to offer. They've got the 13th pick in the NBA draft. But, like, the best player they could probably offer up is Tyler Hero. So if I had my choice between Jaylen Brown and a couple of first-round picks or Tyler Hero, I'm taking Brown. And the Heat have already said they do not want to tear apart their young nucleus and trade a bunch of really nice pieces to get him. So it seems like Boston, unless Miami and Pat Riley just completely mortgage the farm, are going to lose out. And the Celtics will be seeing Giannis in a Celtics jersey next season. So that's a big story in the NBA.
3: Antetokounmpo again.
0: Antetokounmpo.
3: Nice.
0: Buzz.
2: It seems like every year or so I have to learn a name that is impossible to pronounce. I'm still working on Wimbenyama.
3: What will it be next year?
0: Did you watch the...
2: I remember when international players had names like Rick Smits.
0: They
1: what
0: did.
1: What international team was he from or country?
2: Smits was like, I don't know, Europe, Netherlands or something, I think.
0: Yeah, we also had Drazen Petrovic. Yeah. And he was a lot of fun to watch with the Nets.
1: You sound like Trump. Why can't we get some of these foreigners
2: who at least have names we can pronounce?
1: From Sweden or Norway.
2: Detlef Schrempf.
0: That was Detlef was a great one. So was Manute Bol, for that matter. Yeah. I loved watching Manute Bol play.
2: Well, there you go. There's an example. It's easy to say Manute Bol.
0: One of the great trash talkers in NBA history. Yeah. Did you watch the U.S. Open over the weekend?
2: I did.
0: What did you think about...
2: It looked like Wyndham Clark was about to fold, and... The fans were cheering. I heard them cheering for his ball to get in the bunker. The crowd was against
0: Wyndham. Why was the crowd so against Wyndham Clark?
2: I think he got a lot of bad will and kind of got cast as a villain. Last year at the U.S. Open, there was an incident with a locker that he took out his frustrations on. Maybe some course behavior that a lot of fans make him want to... root against Wyndham Clark, but he held on to it.
0: He did.
2: Sam Burns was making a run there at the end, but
0: we thought Sam. Well, and didn't you think though that when Wyndham bogeyed 17,
2: I thought that we could be looking all over.
0: We could be looking at a tiebreaker or something.
2: He had a six-stroke lead going in, right?
1: Strokes.
0: We have bogeys and strokes. Hey, that's yeah.

0: And then you play the back nine.
1: Stop. Stop pushing your golf on us, okay?
2: Talk about the sport everybody wants to talk about.
1: Talk about soccer, the thing that most people like. Stop pushing golf, who two people like.
2: Cappy brought it up.
3: Well, Buzz said he wanted to save golf for soccer for last. Yeah. So, anyway, congratulations to Wyndham Clark winning the 2026 U.S. Open.
1: For the Wyndham.
2: His second U.S. Open in 4 years.
3: Wyndham is not a common first name.
2: I wonder if his friends call him Windy.
3: As in like the Windy City, but W-Y-N-D-Y?
2: Yeah, Windy. That I wonder if they use that.
3: You know, there was a great professional wrestler years ago known as Barry Windham. And Barry Windham's sister married Mike Rotunda. They were a tag team together in the 80s, Windham and Rotunda. Well, anyway, when Mike Rotunda had his oldest son, he named him Windham Rotunda. That was the name.
1: Were they a large family?
4: Were they a rotund family? Well,
3: they're professional wrestlers. Okay. Would you call them rotund?
2: That means fat.
3: I understand what that means.
1: He wasn't laughing at the pun.
4: Don't tell Steve that. Anyway, Steve knows what that means.
1: You're so punny.
3: Anyway, he later became Bray Wyatt, and yes, it was a long, long story. So anyway, that's my Wyndham story for you for wrestling. All right, you ready for soccer?
2: Yes. I found out. Okay, so tell me if this is true. If there's a break in the action, like a celebration or somebody got hurt and they're writhing around on the ground, they don't stop the clock for that.
3: But you get stoppage time added to it afterwards.
2: And how do they just guess at it? Like, well, it seemed like it took like a minute, so let's put a minute on
3: there. All of these officials have great stopwatches as part of their timing things, and they are able to like calculate all that when they...
2: Then they guess...
3: I don't know if they guess anything.
2: And then say...
1: Why are you saying guess? Why do you keep saying guess?
2: Because you would know if you just stop the clock. It's that simple.
1: So
2: just
1: you want 5 minutes to turn into 2 hours like in the NFL?
2: You sound like every chick that I've ever watched football with. You know that?
1: You sound like every douche.
2: Okay, Steve. These guys are really getting offended, and all I'm doing is asking questions, guys.
3: Okay. As a novice...
2: Yeah.
3: For professional soccer. I understand.
2: Soccer needs to be welcoming to people who don't know what's going on.
3: Did you watch any of it over the weekend? Because I was watching it nonstop pretty much. I've got a channel that's got it all on. It's like a nonstop, basically 24-hour 4K channel. So it just shows match after match after match.
2: Yeah,
3: I put it on in the morning and never end stop. Let me say this. Congratulations to Egypt for winning last night.
5: That was huge.
3: Their first ever World Cup match.
1: Really?
2: Egypt had never won?
3: They had never won a match, even though they have Mo Salah, who is one of the great soccer stars of the world. And they won yesterday. They beat New Zealand in convincing fashion, by the way, 3-1. They were down 1-0 in this matchup, but they came back and rallied for the 3-1 win. First ever win. For the country.
1: For the Egyptians.
3: Yes, that was a big one over the weekend. There was some fun soccer matches if you watched. A lot of good comebacks. Did you see any of those over the weekend? Did you watch any? Did you watch U.S.? Did you see the U.S.?
2: I saw U.S. and Australia.
3: Yeah, what was your impression?
2: We won. So I guess that's good.
3: That's a great take.
1: We good. Oh, did our players, the El Pasoans, get any playing time?
5: He started.
3: Pepe started because Pulisic didn't play.
5: He's out for the game.
3: He was out, so that's right. In fact, Danny probably could give you good World Cup updates because I know he's of this group. He probably follows the tournament.
2: Joanna.
3: Oh, really?
2: No, yeah. Joanna.
1: Wait, I'm kind of curious.
3: Joanna, who did you root the most for other than Mexico and the U.S.? What other teams were you excited about watching?
4: Cabo Verde.
2: They won.
4: No, I think they tied, but that was such a good game.
3: You know what else was really good? The Germany match was really interesting.
4: That was good.
3: Because they were down, because Germany was down 1-0, and then all of a sudden, they completely turned it around.
5: Yeah.
1: Buzz finds this so not interesting. He has such a lack of interest in sports. He's already looking at his liners.
2: It's about Steve being at Speaking Rock this week.
3: Wednesday.
2: Yeah.
3: That's right.
5: Did you see the Spain game?
3: I did.
5: That was a blowout.
3: That was a butt kicking.
1: Where Spain won.
3: Yeah.
2: All right, Cappy, you're going to be there before the Mexico game on Wednesday, before the U.S. game on Thursday.
3: Back-to-back days at The Rock. I'm excited about that. We were there last week. That was a lot of fun.
2: Does Adrian get to leave the studio?
3: He does.
2: All right, good.
3: Adrian gets to go. Boy, it's like, poor Adrian. It's like, hey, does Adrian actually get to get out of here? Yes, he does. We're excited. We're going back to South El Paso Street early this week. They're supposed to be getting more jerseys in, so that's going to be

0: Yeah, good time for us to have some more fun out there, and come on down, celebrate with us.
1: Can I tell you the thing that I do sincerely love about soccer? What? Nobody said.
2: What is it? What?
1: The way that the Americans and these fans who are from Scotland or Japan, they just seem to be having a ball together.
0: Everybody has a good time. Yes.
1: Boston put out a statement thanking the Scottish fans for making an unforgettable impression on the city of Boston. It just seems like seeing the Japanese fans cleaning up their section of the arena.
0: Oh, there was a bunch. Paraguay did the same thing. As soon as the match ended, they're picking up trash in the arena. Do you realize the stadium? Do you realize what that is? That is something you never see in an American sporting event.
3: Yes, seriously.
1: Nobody picks up after themselves.
2: El Paso could never.
1: There are a lot of reasons to really admire.
0: Yes, I'm so impressed with
1: soccer.
0: Fans that after the match are sitting there with a large trash bag and they are going around the stadium picking up trash.
1: Do you think we could ever convince American sports fans, hey, instead of rioting, maybe pick up a little litter?
0: No. Do you? There is no chance that will ever happen.
3: Steve, two people in the app chat, Lori and Aaron Edwards, are asking about Italy and why they're not in the World Cup.
0: Well, they didn't qualify. You know, that's the thing is that you have to qualify. And they for a couple of years, they play matches to give you the opportunity to play into the World Cup. Now, you don't just automatically get to qualify. And Italy didn't qualify this year. There were a couple of countries that didn't qualify.
1: Do you get, like, an honorific, like, if you won it the year before, you're automatically in or anything? Like an exemption?
0: No, I believe it's there's still, and again, don't quote me on this because that's a good question, like golf. I think that, you know, everybody has to qualify, if I'm not mistaken. Right. I believe that's the case.
1: Hey, well, thank you, Cappy. Good visit today.
3: No hooliganism. That's nice.
1: After the Knicks game, there was hooliganism. I don't know if you call it hooliganism, but that happened.
4: God bless the World Cup. Not because of the soccer, but because of the fans from all around the world showing Americans how to get along. Just look around. A guy from Argentina high-fiving a guy from Morocco. A South Korean woman sharing a table with fans from Mexico. Maybe we could learn something. Maybe we can learn to cheer for our side without declaring war on everyone else's. Maybe we can disagree without
5: blocking each other on social media.
4: And maybe we can remember that we're all sharing the same stadium. So welcome to America, World Cup fans. And thanks for the lesson. But we'll pass. We suck. We like to fight.
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1: Variety of floor plans in El Paso families for over 43 years. Saratoga says, welcome home.
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5: I kind of feel like I have neglected our phone calls today. 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I saw those phone lines ringing. 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
5: Oh, okay.
7: Like what kind of questions?
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5: 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If you want to leave a message on our recorded line, the neckline, that's 521-NECK, 521-6325. Let me tell you real quick about a contest we're just starting up. 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KLAQ wants to send you to Kansas City to meet Five Finger Death Punch. 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So those code words are going to get

0: on to KLAQ.com. 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Five Finger Death Punch and Barbecue in Kansas City, courtesy of Better Noise Music, brought to you by Hero Music, your local option for top new musical gear. 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I think some people are calling in and saying we ought to go out and watch soccer in a crowded place.
1: Oh, cool.
0: It seems like a lot of people are saying that.
2: Hey, good morning, Morning Show. Good morning, Kathy. I know Buzz has made some effort in the past to watch soccer, and he just can't get into it. So I would just suggest, Buzz, just give it one final shot, but watch it, like, in a crowded restaurant. Maybe even go, like, Wednesday to the Mexico game, or just, like, for example, there's a German place up here on Hawkins, a German restaurant there where they watch the Germany, and I went in there to pick up some food, and the crowd was pretty wild. But I would just suggest that you watch a big game with a big crowd, like at Opel's Locals or something, where there's a big match going on. Just give that a shot, and if being around that atmosphere still doesn't do it for you, then, you know, I understand that it's just not for you.
0: Yeah.
2: And Kathy, me personally, I'm obviously going for Mexico and the U.S., but as a soccer fan, I've always rooted for France. So that's my squad. I predict France and Norway in the finals. They're playing, next week together for the third group stage. And I think I'm hoping they somehow end up in the final together, if not Mexico. Thanks.
1: I think that makes a big difference is seeing the sporting event or the spectacle with people, right? Joanna, like, would you just watch it by yourself? I mean, probably. You guys are fans of soccer, but...
3: Yeah.
1: Is it more fun with your...
4: I don't like baseball or football, but going to see it live is a different story.
0: Like, yeah, we had fun, right?
4: Yeah, you can get into it, even if you don't like the sport.
5: Good morning, guys. It's Manny. Happy Monday. Let's get through this one. So this is a perfect opportunity for Buzz to check out a World Cup soccer game with none other than Steve. Buzz, take the opportunity. Go with Steve to watch Mexico and the U.S. Danny can be there. Joanna, Nico, let's all make it an event. That way, maybe Buzz can become more of a soccer fan than he is already. And maybe even this. Steve, if you can find it in your heart, take Buzz after the show downtown so he can pick whatever jersey he wants. If he wants a Mexico jersey, great. U.S., great. I remember when he was rooting for England because he's a big deal fan. If you find him the three lions on the jersey, hook him up with that one. That's all I got, guys. Yeah. Love the show. Let's get to this week.
0: Okay.
5: Love you guys. Bye-bye.
0: Thank you, Manny. Love you. Good call there from Manny today.
1: That's a great call.
0: You know, if I were going to go to an actual World Cup match in person, you know what team I would go see?
4: Who?
1: Senegal.
0: Anybody from Mexico or any place south of that, because those ladies dress sexy for soccer. Right?
4: Doesn't I saw it seem a video.
0: Like a lot of skin out
4: I
0: there, man.
4: I saw a video where a USA fan was talking to an Ecuador woman, and she was wearing her jersey, and he's telling her, I will take off this jersey right now and learn Spanish for you.
6: Yeah, I'd like to add some comments about the giraffes.
0: Oh, we've got a lot of people commenting on some of our news story. El Paso Zoo got a new giraffe.
4: We got a new giraffe.
1: What's its name?
4: Dan.
0: Dan the giraffe, and he's going to get it on with Elsie.
4: Gigi.
0: Gigi. Not Bella?
4: Not Bella.
0: Okay.
6: Excuse me. Giraffes have the same number of vertebrae as humans. A giraffe sleeps very much, doesn't sleep hardly at all. In the wild, it'll sleep for like 10 minutes at a time, and because of other predators. In the zoos, they sleep longer. They sleep standing up, of course, and it takes a long time for the food to go down the esophagus of a giraffe. And this is not a tall tale I'm telling. All right. Good morning.
0: Thank you.
4: That call was as long as a giraffe's name.
1: Hey, Joanna, what's a giraffe's favorite fruit?
4: What?
1: A nectarine.

0: you know how giraffes mate?
1: How?
0: Well, they start off necking. I'm glad that Joanna gets necking, because that's like
1: that's
0: something
1: an old,
0: you used
1: such
0: to
1: an
0: hear
1: old
0: on
1: answer.
0: Happy Day.
2: Necking was still something used in my time.
0: You still said necking?
2: Necking.
0: Somebody's calling about the Meta data centers.
1: Did you also have another giraffe one? Because I have the sound effect for that.
0: Yeah, Nico found the sound. Yeah, he did. Nico found the sound effect of a giraffe. They don't make a lot of noise, but every now and then they'll grunt or snort
2: hum
0: or wheeze. All right, let's hear it. They didn't slow that down or anything?
1: That one did some.
2: Oh, God.
0: It sounds like
2: that sounds scary,
0: the
2: right?
0: Sick Triceratops in Jurassic Park.
2: As it's going down.
0: Yeah.
3: Hey, you guys played the giraffe sound. I'm not kidding, dude. Like, seriously, when I heard that, it sounded like my dad on the toilet at 3 a.m. when he was hungover. You know how parents like to go to the restroom in the dark? That's what he sounded like. Estaba tirando la roca y lo. And then you go, and then they're just taking a dump in the middle of the dark at 3 in the morning. You're like, and it's like, yeah, tell me. That's what the giraffe sounds like. Arre.
2: Arre.
0: Arre. Great call there, sir. Appreciate that one.
2: That's hilarious.
1: In our app chat, Carlos says, Buzz needs to know some of the backstory of teams and players when watching soccer. He needs to know why players are cheered and why they're booed. For example, Messi is a beast at the game, but that man gets away with murder every game.
2: Yes.
1: He should have been given a red card.
2: I hate Messi.
0: Really?
2: I don't like him.
0: Would you say your relationship with him is messy?
2: It's very messy.
4: Jeez.
1: You make me want to hurt myself.
3: Hey, you know what? So now that the effort is in to actually put a, what's it called? A recall on the city representatives that sold us out to the Meta. Now they want to go ahead and place a safeguard or community, whatever the health thing amendment they want to do to that contract, just to try to save face. And maybe not get recalled in the, if it does go through the petition. Yeah. That's crazy, man. These people sold us out to Meta, you know? They sold our air, they sold our water, and all for what? For a whole ass 300 jobs that might not even be 300, might even be 100. And most of those are probably just going to be remote workers from freaking Seattle or something.
0: Is that right? We had the story earlier that the city council members who voted not to break the contract with Meta now want to introduce some safeguards.
2: Right.
0: Maybe this is just a gesture so the voters aren't so mad with them, and maybe they don't.
2: It seems feels like it for them to be saying, well, it's an ironclad agreement that we've signed.
0: That we can't break it.
2: That we can't
0: it's
2: break
0: ironclad.
2: But you can go ahead and amend some of it.
0: Yeah,
2: that's
0: something
2: still okay?
0: Doesn't ring true there. Also, how are you going to enforce this?
2: Exactly. And why does it keep changing with how many permanent jobs are going to be coming? Some say 100. This one said 300. That's still not enough to justify for everything that's going to be happening.
1: It does feel like that, yeah. It feels like it's an industry move that others, like maybe city leaders, think, oh, maybe we want this industry to start coming to El Paso. But this is not the way to do it. And this seems like a big surrender.
0: Yeah, it sounds like
2: yes,
0: they're worried that
2: abuse us.
0: Meta, they're worried about breaking any of the terms with Meta, but is Meta going to come through with the jobs they're promising? Because that number seems to fluctuate.
1: And what does Meta sell? It's not like they have physical products. They sell data and they sell social media and advertising.
0: What do they sell?
1: That's what I mean. It's not like we're attracting manufacturing industry things. Like it's a type of business that you don't need humans to run at all.
0: Well, I don't know how a data center operates, but
1: it's not human focused, I'll tell you that.
0: Let's see what else people are calling about. Oh, we had the story about the BBC

0: had a graphic, like a picture of the Houston skyline that they got through AI. And the skyline, right? You lived in Houston.
1: Yeah, I'm trying to understand what you're saying. You're saying like the BBC news anchors, like behind them, they had a picture of...
0: Hey, this is Houston.
1: Houston.
0: With mountains in the background.
1: There are no mountains in Houston.
0: You can confirm that for us.
1: I can confirm. I miss the mountains every time I was there.
0: I think Houston is famously kind of like at or around sea level.
1: Mountain it is.
0: Free. And there are no famously. Mountains. Yeah. Probably within hundreds of miles. So the background kind of look like the mountains you'd see in El Paso or Salt Lake City or something like that.
2: Hey, guys. Good morning. I think the only mountains in Houston are all them poggies with them big old bitties.
0: What? Poggies? What are
1: did
0: poggies?
1: Did you really say pogs? Okay, the term pog is P-A-W-G. Anybody know?
3: Unfortunately, I do know.
0: Wait. What does pog stand for?
3: You don't know what it stands for?
0: No.
1: Danny, do you know?
4: No.
3: Why do we know this?
1: I guess we're on different sites than the other people.
4: What is it? Or like?
1: P-A-W-G stands for fat ass white girl.
4: And
3: that's
4: why is
3: fat
4: this,
3: with a P.
4: Why is this relevant?
1: Because
0: the caller said the only mountains in Houston are those pogs with their tiggle bitty.
3: I haven't heard that term in a long time.
1: A tiggle bitty.
0: If you look up the Houston story with the mountains in the background, check out the comments. They're great.
3: All right.
0: Some guy said he tore his ACL back in 2020 skiing down Mount Houston.
3: Mount Houston.
0: Once again, to be certain, no mountains,
1: no mountains
0: in Houston.
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0: my car?
1: I think it. I know it won an Academy Award, of course.
0: Oh, but, it was such a classic.
2: Such a classic.
1: So there's a 20th anniversary world tour. We want to send you to Kansas City to see part of it. Their 10th studio album is here. And a visit with Zoltan from Five Finger Death Punch tonight. Mission Metallica tonight is all about Reload. They're doing an official release of the Reload box set. And you can win by listening. So 10 o'clock Mission Metallica is going to be 3 in a row from Reload. And that's what's coming up tonight on Loudwire Nights.
3: Whoop, whoop. That's the sound of the police. Whoop, whoop. That's the sound of the beast. Whoop, whoop. That's the sound of the police.
1: Here we go. It's time for the True Crime Report. Actual crime stories from around the world and across the nation, aggregated for your listening pleasure. Man in Canada was arrested after showing up to his probation appointment in a stolen truck. Officials noticed the truck, followed it to the probation office where the offender got out. He was the passenger. So this was a like a teenage guy in Canada. The truck circled around the parking lot for a bit. Then the man came back and hopped back in the passenger seat. Officers stopped the vehicle, which they said was driving carelessly, and arrested both people inside. It was a stolen truck that the guy got a ride in for his probation appointment. There aren't any details on the theft of the truck, which happened about a week earlier. However, the passenger knew it was stolen because the driver had to start it by shoving a screwdriver into the ignition. An Alabama couple have been arrested after harassing a customer who left them a one-star review online.
2: Wait, can you start that sentence over again?
1: Maybe I can clarify it a little bit. An Alabama couple.
2: So a brother and sister.
1: They're a couple, yeah.
4: Oh, God.
1: they own an ice cream shop called Local Scoop. It's a fairly new business. They have been arrested after harassing a customer who left them a one-star review online. The shop owner, Mallory White Goldman, confronted the customer who gave them a one-star review online, and apparently it got physical.
5: Don't you ever worry about the Local Scoop again, okay?
6: I just didn't have a good experience, so I wrote a bad review. I didn't think nothing of it until she reminded me of it. She assaulted me, touched my torso 3 times. She knocked the phone out of my hand and pretty much destroyed the back of it, kicked it under my car.
2: Hey, are you Bob? Are you Bob 123?
1: I've never gotten the reviews and stuff. What's to keep your competitor from going online or having their friends go online and just give you a bunch of really crappy reviews?
2: There's not. There's something called review bombing all the time. It happens all the time.
1: Okay.
2: But it affects businesses. A business's entire clientele could be, changed just based off of a couple of reviews.
1: True. Well, that's why I don't really go by it. You know, it's like, how do I know that this place is terrible? Maybe it's just a coordinated smear campaign.
2: Well, a lot of owners try to go beyond, above and beyond to make sure they don't get those type of reviews.
1: But what I'm saying is, if it was your competitor doing it, the reviews wouldn't necessarily be based on
2: that. That would be happening every day.
1: A police department in Dublin, Ohio has fired its police safety robot named
2: Dubbot.
1: Dubbot. Oh, I thought it said Dudbot.
2: We just talked about this last week, didn't we?
4: Dubbot.
1: I think I read it to you off air.
2: No, you did a whole story about it, how they had a naming contest, and a Dubbot was the winner of the name for the robot.
4: This was off air. I don't remember.
1: Yeah, I don't remember talking about it on air. I might have told you.
2: You had a video of the police department saying, "Welcome our newest member."
1: Right. Police department

0: In Dublin, Ohio, excitedly announced a brand new hire last summer, a $128,000 police safety robot named Dubbot. Dubbot was equipped with a 360-degree camera and an emergency call button capable of connecting people with an actual human police officer. It had been dispatched to a few places, like a parking structure, just to keep an eye out for any problems. Well, less than a year later, the Dublin, Ohio Police Department has fired Dubbot for being useless.
1: Oh, this is crazy.
0: According to the police department, Dubbot, quote, did not lead to any arrests, criminal cases, or tickets, and never identified any incidents requiring a police response.
1: Wow.
0: So last week, the PD there in Dublin, Ohio, announced that the robot was being returned to the company that it was bought from. They were originally going to spend $238,000 for two robots, but now they're backing out of the deal altogether. The Ohio Police Department will get a partial refund, but a year of Dubbot is still going to set them back $68,000. You know, I wouldn't expect a robot yet to make an arrest. Maybe not even write a ticket. But nothing happened that required a police response. It should be Dubbot.
2: What a dud.
0: Oh, this could have been our Florida man game. An 85-year-old man in Florida was arrested for street racing. He was going 110 miles an hour.
2: On his golf cart?
0: His gray Nissan sports car, but he's 85 years old. And the guy he was street racing against went 125 miles an hour in a 45 zone.
2: Oh.
0: The elderly man was also smoking a cigarillo.
1: Ah. So he's cool as well.
0: Yeah. Yeah, I guess he's kind of cool. Just smoking on a cigarillo. And we have a little bit of actual audio from the encounter. Where is that? Huh. Well, trust me, I did have the audio, and he sounds like a very old man, and he told police, hey, that guy swerved at me, and I was just having a nice drive. Here you go. Here's William Bosworth after being pulled over, 85 years old, for going 110 in a 45.
3: So is there any reason you guys are street racing? Because you're 110 and he's 125.
4: That guy, he swerved at me, and he shouldn't have done that.
3: Okay.
4: I am out just having a little ride in my favorite car.
0: It sounds like he didn't even take the cigarillo out of his mouth to talk to the car.
2: Right, it sounds like
4: it's
2: still there.
4: I'm just having a good time.
2: Like a boss.
4: Driving my car. In my car.
0: A Florida man, we're going to stay in Florida. Florida man walked out of jail and stole an SUV out of the courthouse parking lot. The 23-year-old man, Jeffrey Vasquez, left jail after posting bail. He strolled through the courthouse parking lot, spotted an unattended SUV with the keys inside, and decided that he was not going to use this as a second chance. He committed grand theft auto. Who leaves a key in an SUV?
2: In this day and age,
0: not
2: right?
0: Me.
1: Have you ever even left your doors unlocked for just a little bit and getting like, oh man, I'm scared somebody's gonna...
2: You get paranoid right away?
1: Yeah.
0: What, with the keys inside?
1: No, not even that. I'm just saying, have you ever forgotten to lock... Like, who would even leave their keys if you're afraid to lock your... If you're afraid to... Leave your car unattended.
0: I'm not worried about, like, if the car's unlocked and I just leave it in
1: unlocked
0: a parking
1: for a little
0: lot.
1: Bit, yeah.
0: I'm not worried. I don't have anything valuable in there. So anyway, the 23-year-old man, Mr. Vasquez, got out of jail, grabbed an SUV out of the parking lot, and then led deputies on a high-speed chase. This was his second police high-speed chase in less than a week because...

0: Yes.
1: That's why he was in jail in the first place. 3 days before the incident we're talking about, he got a DUI after a chase where he was driving 125 miles. I wonder if he was the guy driving against the 85-year-old man. It's all Florida, right? This time, Mr. Vasquez was caught and hauled back to the same jail that he had just left. Plus, he's facing a whole slew of charges, including theft for stealing an iPhone charger from another vehicle just before he stole the SUV. Don't have much on this story, but a man in Canada is facing charges after kayaking while drunk.
2: I didn't know you could do that.
1: Add that to the list of things you had no idea it was illegal to do
3: while
1: drunk.
3: That you could
1: drunk.
3: Do drunk. Oh, yeah, in the illegal.
1: Kayaking. I can't imagine kayaking sober.
3: How could they figure out that he was drunk if you're kayaking?
1: He's swerving all over the river.
3: He's just going in a circle.
1: Oh, back to Florida real quick. A 76-year-old woman in Florida has been, according to her family, sending all of her money to someone online claiming to be actor Liam Neeson.
4: If you don't send me this money, I will search for you, and I will find you, and I will kill you.
1: She is so insistent that she was arrested last week for striking a family member who took her phone in an attempt to keep her from continuing to send money to Liam Neeson.
5: I've got to keep sending Liam some money. If not, he's going to kill me.
1: God, got so many stories. Let me just go through these. A game of pickleball took a violent turn in. Would anybody care to guess what state?
3: Florida?
1: Yeah, Florida.
3: Damn.
1: A game of pickleball took a violent turn recently in St. Augustine, Florida, when a woman assaulted a stranger she was playing with. I guess it was kind of like a pickup game.
3: Dude, pickleball is starting dangerous. This is like the second story I hear about a pickleball game gone wrong.
1: Well, the woman was the aggressor. She hit the stranger she was playing with in the head with her paddle multiple times. Listen to this.
3: On purpose.
1: Causing several cuts and a large amount of blood.
3: Oh, dang.
1: The assailant is named Michelle Bannister. She told police it was necessary to stop a violent attempt to attack her son. Deputies say, though, they determined there was no imminent threat to her child. It's unclear how old the son was, but he was playing pickleball. Police believe Ms. Bannister was enraged when the guy critiqued the son's pickleball ability. She's been charged with felony aggravated battery with a deadly weapon.
2: Okay, come on.
1: Pickleball paddle. And false identification. She gave the police a fake name.
2: Would you say that woman's found herself in quite the pickle?
3: Ding yourself for that. Thank you.
1: I was going to say in a jam. Pickle works so much better than this story.
3: You're right.
1: One final story here. I have to drop a few stories. We just don't have time for all of them. A DoorDash food delivery robot is a thing that exists now. Apparently they got them in Arizona. The DoorDash robot had a delivery right where a SWAT situation was unfolding.
2: It's the like, police, excuse me.
1: Police
2: excuse
1: say me. It rolled right in and ignored police commands. It's called Dot the Robot. Had a delivery in Chandler, Arizona last week. A SWAT situation was unfolding and it just rolled right onto the scene, ignoring police commands. The police were trying to... Robot, no!
3: Freeze! Robot, freeze!
1: Dot the Bot was clearly on a mission to deliver somebody their food.
2: Dot the Bot.
1: So cops had no other choice than to call DoorDash. A technician came, collected the robot, and hauled it away in a truck. When are

0: Are we ever going to see like delivery robots in El Paso, or do we already have them?
1: I think we might. No, has anybody seen one?
2: I don't know. Actually,
1: I've never gotten anything from one.
0: What if it was the people, let's say it was a SWAT standoff, it was the people inside who ordered the pizza?
1: That would be hilarious. Like
0: they're kidnappers or they got hostages.
1: No, let
0: something.
1: The robot through.
0: It's bringing the pizza. It just makes me imagine, and I bet a lot of people it makes you imagine too, what if food delivery robots were also RoboCops?
2: Intense.
0: So they could go into law enforcement mode during the middle of a delivery.
3: Put down your weapon. You now have seconds to comply.
4: Help me!
3: I am not authorized to use physical force.
5: Somebody want to call a paramedic?
1: That was a nice RoboCop splash.
0: Yeah. Nice splice with the RoboCop. I think that was RoboCop 2, actually.
1: Yeah.
0: Oh, yeah, I see you're a man who knows your RoboCops.
1: I have fine tastes.
0: That's our true crime report for today.
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0: 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Ice Nine Kills getting help from actress, singer, McKenna Grace, assisting Spencer Charnas for the lead vocals on Twisting the Knife. 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

95.5 KLAQ, El Paso's best rock. Motley Crue, Shout at the Devil. Forget about the devil. Shout at any friends who aren't paying attention to the World Cup, like Buzz. Everybody's focused on the fact that we have two teams that our area are really excited about. Mexico and the United States. And both of them are playing this week. And you can watch the World Cup action at Speaking Rock Casino. Sports Talk's Steve Kaplowitz, our own Steve Kaplowitz of 600 ESPN, is going to host his sports talk shows from Speaking Rock on Wednesday prior to the Mexico game and Thursday prior to the U.S. game. Speaking Rock Casino, all the games, and also the place to be this Saturday for Jeremy's 10, the Pearl Jam tribute. That show's free, ages 21 and over only. 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
1: Hey, it's Chuck with Oddwire Nights, and it is going to be a jam-packed Monday night tonight because we are giving away the deluxe box set of Metallica's Reload, and so we're going to celebrate it appropriately tonight. We're also going to get you all the details you need on how you can score a trip to Kansas City to see Five Finger Death Punch and to eat some barbecue with me and a member of the band. 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The founding member, the guitarist, the one and only Zoltan Bathory. Yes, this is how you make Monday suck a little less, all right? 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Loudwire Night starts at 7 o'clock. I'll see you soon.
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I'm not going to try to copy his vocals. You got it, Josh. 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

Sugar Death Punch, the new song, Eye of the Storm. And if you weren't paying attention in the last hour, we are going to send someone to see them. I'll tell you all about it after the song. 95.5 KLAQ. Over.

0: 95.5 KLAQ, El Paso's best rock. That's Five Finger Death Punch, the new song, Eye of the Storm. I'm Kevin. Already gave you the first code word that you entered to win a trip to Kansas City to see Five Finger Death Punch. 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The next one, 2 o'clock with WG. He'll have one at 5. And then 8 p.m. Chuck gives you one tonight, just after the start of the hour on Loudwire Nights. Five Finger Death Punch plus barbecue in Kansas City, courtesy of Better Noise Music, and brought to you by Hero Music, your local option for top new musical gear. 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

0: Valley Q, El Paso's Best Rock with GNR. Coming up on Wednesday, it's the first of back-to-back days where our 600 ESPN El Paso Sports Talk host Steve Kaplowitz will do his show live from Speaking Rock Casino prior to World Cup action. 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
1: Hey, it's Chuck with Oddwire Nights, and it is going to be a jam-packed Monday night tonight because we are giving away the deluxe box set of Metallica's Reload, and so we're going to celebrate it appropriately tonight. 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Do not be late. Loudwire Night starts at 7 o'clock. I'll see you soon.
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3: It starts by them visibly seeing veins that they hadn't seen before. Most of the time people come in when they start to experience symptoms like pain, heaviness, aching, itching, burning, cramping, any or all of those symptoms. So when they come in, we perform a study of the deeper veins that they can't see and diagnose whether they are properly functioning or not. With that study, we can sit with the patient, explain everything to them as far as what's going on, what the treatment is like, and what they can expect. And we take any questions they may have at that point or even family members. Your initial study is completely free, and you will have all the information that you need to take the next step if you choose to.
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In 2024, The Warning released Keep Me Fed, their last album, not their latest. Once August 28th arrives, that title will belong to Everything's Falling. And on that new album, you'll find Kerosene, 95.5 KLEQ, El Paso's best rock.

0: 95.5 KLAQ, El Paso's best rock. The new song from The Warning and their upcoming album, that is Kerosene. As I said, the album is arriving August 28th, and it'll be called Everything's Falling. I'm Kevin Vargas. How'd you celebrate Chino Moreno's birthday? That was Saturday. Listened to a lot of Deftones. Lead singer of the Deftones has some serious fans here in El Paso. And you have to spread the word among your fellow Deftones fans that this Friday at 5, the Weekend Starter 6-Pack will be 6 from Deftones.
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Us Monday Warriors could use a rush fix to help us through this work day. Well, that's what I'm here for. And another 40 minutes nonstop El Paso's best rock will fire up momentarily. That the perfect accompaniment to get you through this thing. Architects will be featured, their new song. Coming up as we are closer to the weekend on Thursday, it'll be time to get into that weekend state of mind, and a great way to start is with Cool Canyon Nights, presented by Westar. McKelligan Canyon Amphitheater, the place to be for the Thursday night concert.

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Ronnie James Dio is considered among the greatest metal vocalists of all time because that man really knew how to scream on key. Evanescence, who will you follow? 95.5 KLAQ.

0: 95.5 KLAQ, El Paso's Best Rock, the new song from Evanescence from the Sanctuary album, Who Will You Follow? I'm Kelvin Vargas. You're going to follow Chuck Armstrong. Yeah, the host of Loud Wire Nights. You're going to walk right with him in the door and go, wait, that's a member of Five Finger Death Punch. KLAQ wants to send you to Kansas City to experience Five Finger Death Punch in concert and a meet, spelled M-E-A-T. It's important to say that because the meet and greet is a personal little experience with a member of the band. And Chuck, you're going to go eat barbecue in Kansas City. It's two things that'll be worth going to KC for. Going to give you those code words four times daily. The next one coming up 1 hour from now with Dubba G. Five Finger Death Punch, barbecue, Kansas City. It's courtesy of Better Noise Music, brought to you by Hero Music, your local option for the top musical gear. Gateway East at Geronimo and 1700 North there, Zaragoza. And those code words, four times daily. We just started today. You got a couple of weeks in order to enter, but you got to tap the KLAQ app for all the details. And that's where you put in those code words.
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0: into a few times, but being around on a personal setting also a couple times. He's just a good guy. 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
1: Hey, it's Chuck with Oddware Nights, and it is going to be a jam-packed Monday night tonight because we are giving away the deluxe box set of Metallica's Reload, and so we're going to celebrate it appropriately tonight. We're also going to get you all the details you need on how you can score a trip to Kansas City to see Five Finger Death Punch and to eat some barbecue with me and a member of the band. And as if all of that wasn't enough, we're actually hanging out with a member of Five Finger tonight, the founding member, the guitarist, the one and only Zoltan Bathory. Yes, this is how you make Monday suck a little less, all right? Do not be late. Loudwire Night starts at 7 o'clock. I'll see you soon.
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only days away, as this Friday will be the release of the next album from the Pretty Reckless, Dear God. 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

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He's got the noise to get you through this workday, like Volbeat, 95.5 KLAQ, El Paso's best rock.

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Yes, it's Best Rock. Good afternoon. Double G here, stepping into Rock Your Monday with 3 days grace. Don't want to go home tonight. And right after this, the second code word of the new contest. Man, it's another rockin' road trip to go see Five Finger Death Punch. I'll tell you more in a couple of minutes.

0: 95.5 KLAQ, El Paso's best rock. 3 days grace, don't want to go home tonight. Hey, I'm Glenn Garza, and here's somewhere you are going to want to go, Kansas City, to check out Five Finger Death Punch. Get to enjoy some great barbecue while you're there, too. You know, they're famous for that. And you will not only get to enjoy it, you'll be enjoying it with a member of the band. It's a meet and eat and greet. It's, again, Kansas City contest brought to you by Better Noise Music and Hero Music, your local option for top new musical gear at Gateway East near Geronimo, 1700 North Saragossa, or hero-music.com. 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Pull up the Q Mobile app and type in the word I. E-Y-E. I. As in Five Finger Death Punch's latest song, Eye of the Storm. That's the code. I'll give you another one a little after five. It's another rock and road trip you could win here on the Q.
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95.5 KLAQ. It's El Paso's best rock. Shaking things up a little on this Monday afternoon with AC/DC. Back to Back in Black for that one. The very first album they ever did with Brian Johnson on vocals. I'm Dubba G. I've got the very first song of another 40 minutes of nonstop El Paso's best rock coming right up. Nirvana's going to start it. We'll do the new one from Billy Morrison and a whole bunch more. And tomorrow, I'll be in here and we'll double down on the best rock. It's going to be another two for Tuesday. About 10 o'clock, once the Buzz Adams Morning Show clears out of here. Well, 10:10 maybe, 10:15. Kevin Vargas will start things off. He begins the double shots, and then at 2 o'clock, once I get here, they become double shots. It's going to be another two for Tuesday all day on the queue.

0: Hey, it's Chuck with Oddwire Nights, and it is going to be a jam-packed Monday night tonight because we are giving away the deluxe box set of Metallica's Reload, and so we're going to celebrate it appropriately tonight. We're also going to get you all the details you need on how you can score a trip to Kansas City to see Five Finger Death Punch and to eat some barbecue with me and a member of the band. And as if all of that wasn't enough, we're actually hanging out with a member of Five Finger tonight. The founding member, the guitarist, the one and only Zoltan Bathory. Yes, this is how you make Monday suck a little less, all right? Do not be late. Loudwire Night starts at 7 o'clock. I'll see you soon.
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comes Billy Morrison with his new one. Sully Erna from Godsmack, Nuno Bettencourt from Extreme helping him out on this one. It's called Becoming. Right after this, a little Monday Motley. Here we go. It's 95.5.

40 minutes of nonstop El Paso's best rock. It's KLAQ. Double G here with Mammoth and the End. Don't worry, we are nowhere near the end of this 40-minute sweep. Still got about better than half of it to go here on 95.5 KLAQ.

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95.5 KLAQ, El Paso's best rock, and new rock from Ice Nine Kills, Twisting the Knife. Mixing horror with their rock, it's only fitting that they got one of the actresses from the new Scream movie involved in that. McKenna Grace helping out with the backup vocals. Glenn Garza here. I know it's only Monday, but let's look a little farther down the line here and plan your Wednesday. Got the ultimate hump day happy hour coming up at the State Line Restaurant, 1222 Sunland Park Drive. The State Line Music Series continuing this week with the one and only Bird Dogs on stage. These guys put on such a great show, man. They're a kick to watch, and you get to see them for free. That's, again, the State Line Restaurant, Wednesday evening. They go on at 7:30, but I'll be out there a little earlier, so you come early, too. We can have a couple of cold ones, try some barbecue, and you can register to win some very cool prizes, man. That's this Wednesday. Proceeds benefiting the El Pasoans Fighting Hunger Food.

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95.5 KLAQ. It's El Paso's best rock, directly from the land of ice and snow. That's Zeppelin, man. Back to their third album for that tune. And we don't have Led Zeppelin coming to town, but we'll get to hear their music performed by a guy that's at least got a little Zeppelin DNA in him. Jason Bonham's Led Zeppelin Evening is coming to town, man. August 26th. It's happening in the Abraham Chavez Theater. Jason is, of course, the son of Zeppelin's drummer John Bonham. That's not the only concert coming our way, man. Between now and August, we've got L.A. Guns at 11:11 on the 28th. Tickets for that available at 1111 EPTX. That, again, is 1111EPTX.com. August 2nd, Shinedown, Coheed and Cambria from Ashes to New and DJ Rockfeed in the Haskins Center. 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

from a perfect circle. I was driving around the other day and I saw a truck. This guy had his whole center rear window was this really cool A Perfect Circle sticker. If you're listening, man, well done. 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

95.5 KLAQ with El Paso's Best Rock and Pearl Jam. Time for another 40. And on a Monday, we can use all the 40s we can get. Cold and frosty, as well as Sonic. And we'll get this one rolling with that new

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0: 95.5 KLAQ, El Paso's best rock, man. Rocking your Monday with Five Finger Death Punch and their latest Eye of the Storm. Those guys just here last week, so that was a concert echo for you. And we've got more concerts coming, so many more, man. We've kept you busy in 2026. Now that we hit approximately the halfway point in the year, there's still so many more to come. Mars Volta in the Abe Chavez Theater, September 10th. We'll also rock in September with Theory of a Dead Man, Seven Dust, and Return to Dust, who are making their first visit to El Paso. Let's show them what we got, man. That's the 15th at Chavez. LA Guns at 11:11 on Dyer on the 28th of this month. 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It's not the word 11, it's the digits. 1111. 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

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Dude, grab your lady, or lady, grab your dude, and bring them out to Cool Canyon Nights this Thursday. 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Takes a lot of people to put this thing together, man. The Q in El Paso Live. Want to thank Cholito's, Zen Valle Vineyard, White Claw Hard Seltzer, and Cayman Jack for helping out. 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

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It's KLAQ. And getting lit as we enter the 5 o'clock hour. And in less than 10 minutes, another code that could win you the next rock and road trip. It's a chance to go see Five Finger Death Punch in Kansas City. Keep it right here on the Q.

95.5 KLAQ, El Paso's best rock and AC/DC. Money does talk, but you won't need any as far as going to see Five Finger Death Punch in Kansas City. Not getting there, seeing the show, and coming back anyway. We'll cover all that for you. That's our next rock and road trip. Five Finger Death Punch in Kansas City. You not only get to see the show, but you get to enjoy some of that legendary Kansas City barbecue with a member of the band. And Chuck Armstrong from Loudwire Nights. He's coming too. 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Ivan, I-V-A-N, Ivan, as in Five Finger Death Punch's lead singer's name is Ivan. Simple, man. Type that in. You could wind up taking Bay to Kansas City. Another code coming your way a little bit later on this evening, man, just after 8 during Loudwire Nights on the Q.

0: Five Finger Death Punch's lead singer's name is Ivan. Simple, man. Type that in. You could wind up taking Bay to Kansas City. Another code coming your way a little bit later on this evening, man, just after 8 during Loudwire Nights on the Q.
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95.5 KLAQ, El Paso's best rock. Back to the 80s for that one from the Scorps. Going back even farther than that, they re-released their Lonesome Crow album several months ago, and I finally got a hold of a copy, listened to it over the weekend. It is so good. It's remastered, remixed, and if you're a bass player, it's practically a clinic on what bass should be in a heavy metal song. Getting right back to business here in a couple of minutes. Jet are coming up, and tomorrow we're going to bring you Double Shots. It's going to be another Two for Tuesday starting at 10 a.m. Once Buzz and crew pull out, Kevin Vargas will get them started. I'll keep them going through 7 o'clock. Two for Tuesday all day on the Q.

0: Hey, it's Chuck with Oddwire Nights, and it is going to be a jam-packed Monday night tonight because we are giving away the deluxe box set of Metallica's Reload, and so we're going to celebrate it appropriately tonight. We're also going to get you all the details you need on how you can score a trip to Kansas City to see Five Finger Death Punch and to eat some barbecue with me and a member of the band. And as if all of that wasn't enough, we're actually hanging out with a member of Five Finger tonight. The founding member, the guitarist, the one and only Zoltan Bathory. Yes, this is how you make Monday suck a little less, all right? Do not be late. Loudwire Night starts at 7 o'clock. I'll see you soon.
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